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Tanji Ward with one of the most important songs we're playing on the radio right now. 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

Y96.9. Hey guys, it's Bobby Bones. Tomorrow morning, apparently you can sue someone for breaking up your marriage. A woman just won $1 million. We'll tell you how it happened tomorrow morning on the Bobby Bones Show.

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1: Oh, my goodness. Lauren and I were just talking about something she found at her mom's house that kind of took her back to her childhood.
2: My parents had something called a chicken chair, yeah, which was a little chair in the corner that had a chicken on it that we sat when we got into timeout.
1: And it was uncomfortable.
2: Yes.
1: Yes. My grandmother had one. My parents didn't have one. My grandmother had one of those. And I remember it was blue, that country blue color. And there was a heart shape cut out of the wood on the back. And it didn't have, you said you had a chicken. It didn't have a chicken. It had like this two little, I don't know what they would be like, a Dutch maid, Dutch boy type. You know what I'm talking about? Those like little country figures. Anyway, it was super uncomfortable.

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6: Glad you're here. As usual, we've got a full hour of women in country music. We're kicking the show off with a woman who now holds the record for longest running number one hit on the Billboard Hot 100. I'm talking about Ella Langley. Here she is now with Love and Life Again.

from 1991. That's Fancy, Reba McEntire. And we're going from that throwback into a new song from Gray Robinson. Here's Stained Glass Heart on Women of iHeart Country.

0: That's Gray Robinson, Stained Glass Heart on Women of iHeart Country. All right, I think we can all agree that we should strive for ways to create more happiness in our lives. And I found an article that lists six very simple things you can do every night before bedtime to set yourself up for a great day. So here we go. First, taking a post-dinner stroll is an excellent way to lower blood sugar levels after a meal and help you relax. Next, turn off your screens a half hour before bed. That one's definitely hard, but it's doable. Bonus points if you physically put your phone in another room. Next up is immersing yourself in a warm bath rather than just taking a shower. That's been shown to lift the mood for people who are feeling low or sad. You should also be mindful to take a moment and scan your body as a way to de-stress before bed. And then finally, reflecting on the day, whether it be with a gratitude journal or simply acknowledging thoughts in your head, that'll help get you off to a great start in the morning.
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26: 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It's the Women of iHeart Country with Amy Brown.

That's Peter Pan, a throwback from Kelsey Ballerini. Next up, we got Megan Maroney for you, who also happens to be turning 29 on Friday. So happy birthday, Megan. Here she is now with Medicine on Women of iHeart Country.

That's Ingrid Andress, More Hearts Than Mine. All right, do you remember the 90s song, You Can Feel Bad, from Patti Loveless? Well, Mae Estes has done an incredible cover of it. The song's all about refusing to play the victim after a breakup. Here it is now on Women of iHeart Country, Mae Estes, You Can Feel Bad. Because

0: That's Phone Keys Wallet from Lainey Wilson and John Mayer on Women of iHeartCountry. If you missed her tribute to Dolly Parton at our iHeartRadio Music Festival, well, have no fear. You can relive all of the best moments of the show, including performances from Kenny Chesney and Stella Lefty. All of it is up right now on Disney Plus and Hulu. You definitely should check out Lainey's 9 to 5 because it was so good. All right, this is bizarre. If you listen to my Feeling Things podcast, you might have heard us talk about this. An etiquette expert says that we should no longer be saying congratulations when a couple gets engaged. Now, the reason is because congratulations implies that finding a partner is a personal achievement or a prize won through effort instead of a mutual decision. The etiquette expert claims that you should reserve the word congratulations for accomplishments like graduating or getting a new job. Instead of saying congrats, she suggests you saying something like best wishes or I'm so happy for you if someone gets engaged. Now, I don't know that I totally agree with this, but just making you aware.
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That's Maren Morris, My Church on Women of iHeart Country. Let's play a song now that just went number one. And it's her first time. We're excited for her. Here's Stella Lefty, Boston. On a train.

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I can

Number one for new country, it's Y96.9. And a new survey says 15% of people say there's something in their house that's been broken for so long that they just accepted that that's how it works now, the broken way. If this sounds like you, I want to find out what's broken in your house. We'll discuss coming up next.

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1: I'm Casper, and we're seeing if you could relate with this survey that was done where 15% of people, not a lot, but hey, 15%, a sizable amount of people say there's something that's broken in their house. It's been broken for so long now that they've just accepted that it's broken. And this is the way it works now, the broken way. So, Jason, you relate to this? What's broken?
2: There's one doorknob that will not lock, and we just don't shut it anymore.
1: Oh, sounds pretty safe, Jason. You might want to get that fixed, buddy. Just say, that's something you want to mess with. A doorknob? Let's get that fixed and locked and all sealed up properly. All right, what about you? What is broken in your house that's been broken so long you've just accepted it? The broken way is the way it works. More of your answers coming up next.
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0: 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Megan, we're talking about what's been broken in your house for so long now. You've accepted that the broken way is the way it works now.
1: The faucet just drips and I let it drip.
0: Oh my God, that would drive me insane. How do you put up with that? I guess you would get used to it after a while, but it just sounds like torture. Fix the faucet. On a

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Hey guys, it's Bobby Bones. Tomorrow morning, apparently you can sue someone for breaking up your marriage. A woman just won $1 million. We'll tell you how it happened tomorrow morning on the Bobby Bones Show.

Y96.9. I'm Casper. A new survey says 15% of people have something in their house that's broken, and it's been broken for so long now that they've just accepted that the broken way is the way it works. They're not even attempting to fix it. They've gotten used to it. Sounds kind of sad, right? All right, what's it for you, if you can relate to this? More of your answers coming up. Luke Combs now.

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1: I'm Casper. So a new survey says 15% of people have something in their house that's been broken for so long now that they've just accepted it. The broken way is the way it works now. It sounds crazy, right? But I guess you get just so used to it after a while. Like, Rachel, what's it for you? What's broken?
2: Honestly, my toilet. It's under this, like, slow flow regulations. And it just, I don't know, called my landlord. I've just accepted that you just have to flush it 3 to 5 times.
1: Oh, wow. Yeah, Rachel, something tells me you're going to be talking to your landlord again here real soon. In the very near future.

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1: Number one for new country, it's Y96.9. And what's something that you refuse to buy the generic version of? Think about this. We'll discuss coming up. Morgan Wallen right now. It's Been By Now.

0: Y96.9. I'm Casper. Thank you for listening. And right now, you're hearing about more and more people trying to save, you know, some money here and there with the economy the way it is. So I want to talk about what you refuse to buy the generic version of. Is there something that you're like, yeah, no, I got to buy the name brand. I know I'm trying to save money right now, but I'm not going generic. I'm going to put you on the spot here, Chris. What's it for you?
1: Snacks and name brand cereals. It's like, it's not that much more expensive. The knockoff stuff, it's so terrible. It feels like you're eating cardboard. I don't understand. People can save a dollar. It's not worth it.
0: Some of it's okay, from my experience, having generic stuff. Some of it's okay. Some, it's pretty bad, like you said. It's a crapshoot. You never know what you're going to get, so maybe you're just safer, better off not going generic, if it's that important to you. All right, what's it for you? Call me here, or let me know on the free iHeart app. Tap that red talkback mic, and let's hear it.
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2: Coffee. 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
1: I'm a coffee addict too, Lauren, and I used to be the biggest coffee snob, and I'm telling you, some of the best coffee is the stuff. It isn't like the real name brand kind of stuff. Just saying. Just as long as I have coffee.

Y96.9. Hey guys, it's Bobby Bones. Tomorrow morning, apparently you can sue someone for breaking up your marriage. A woman just won $1 million. We'll tell you how it happened tomorrow morning on the Bobby Bones Show.

0: Y96.9. And a new survey says about a fourth of Americans claim they do something weird the second they get home from work. So they walk through the door and they proceed to do something that they say is kind of odd. What are you doing when you get up from work that would be considered weird? All right, we'll discuss coming up.
1: He's a ranch hand in a pinch, man. Hotter than the red on the cattle brand. Cause she's a gold digger with a quick trigger. A cast iron skin.

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1: I'm Casper, and we're finding out if when you get it from work, you immediately go and do something bizarre. A new survey says around 20% of people do this. They get them from work and proceed to do something they describe as bizarre. So, Kevin, what's it for you, my man? What are you doing?
2: I go to the bathroom, and I just look in the mirror and speak in different accents.
1: Okay, that's a good first answer, because that is definitely kind of odd. You're going to the bathroom, looking in the mirror, and speaking in different accents the second you walk in from work. Maybe it's a way to release some stress, right? All right, what about you? Can you top that one? Is it weird or weirder? Call me here or let me know in the iHeart app. Tap the red talkback mic. Give me your answer. I'll play it back. Coming up.

0: number one for new country. It's Y96.9. Nicole, thank you for having us on. We're finding out what the weird thing is you do the second you get home from work.
1: I don't think this is weird, but it's not everyone's first task. I like to vacuum. It calms me down.
0: So it's like you're getting home from work and it's just starting to work all over again. But

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And it's proof that not all Mondays are bad, because tomorrow it's back. The cash contest returns. We have $1,000 that'll be up for grabs every single hour tomorrow and every day all week long. 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

0: Number one for New Country, it's Y96.9. It's Casper, and we're finding out if there's something you do when you get home that is considered bizarre. Because a new survey says around 20% of Americans do this. They get up from work and they do something kind of bizarre the second they walk through the door. So, Justin, what are you doing?
1: I'm just immediately in pajamas. Just right away.
0: Yeah, that's kind of weird. All right, not so much in the winter when it's getting dark earlier and, you know, cold, but in the summertime, you get home at like, what, 5 o'clock and it's still sunny out. Your PJ's already, that's a little strange.
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And you and your request are the top priority tonight. 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Or if you're scrolling on Instagram right now, you can say hi there too. I'm at Casper Radio. That's with a K. Love to hear from you tonight. Thank you for having us on. Been so-

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Hey guys, it's Bobby Bones. Tomorrow morning, apparently you can sue someone for breaking up your marriage. A woman just won $1 million. We'll tell you how it happened tomorrow morning on the Bobby Bones Show.

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And what's something your parents had in their house growing up that you thought every family had? 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No joke. And I thought everyone had a giant bell. No. No one else had a giant bell in their house, just we did. What did you have? We'll discuss coming up next. You always say-

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1: I'm Casper. Appreciate you listening. And we're finding out what you had in your house. Well, really, not really you. Your parents. Because you were a kid. Something your parents had in their house growing up that you thought every family had until you got older and you realized, but no. No, no one had this but us. Ryan, how about you?
2: The mounted can opener.
1: Ah.
2: Just a can opener mounted right on the wall. So you had to go to the can opener to open cans. I thought that was normal.
1: Yeah, I'm laughing because I've never even seen that in my life. I'm picturing like a pencil sharpener kind of deal. That would work, though. A mounted can opener. I mean, that would work. It does sound practical, but yeah, no one else had that. Just you, Ryan. Just you. All right, what about you? Something your parents had in their house growing up you thought every family had until you got older. More of answers all the way next.
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1: What's something your parents had in their house growing up you thought every family had until you got older, Daniel?
2: We had this giant golden, like, Chinese fan that was living in every one of the houses that we lived in. So I just thought it was a normal thing until I realized it was just decoration.
1: Yeah, you're probably thinking, why is no one else's house like an art museum? 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
1: I'm Casper, and a new study says one of the most awkward human encounters is when someone introduces themselves to you, but you've already met, and you realize this. You know you met this person, but here they are saying, hey, nice to meet you. I'm blah, blah, blah. What do you do when this happens to you? Kim, go ahead.
2: Oh, I fully just act like this is the first time. I'm not going to be like, oh, actually, we met before at so-and-so's. No, it's so nice to meet you. What was your name again?
1: Yeah, I would do the same exact thing. I don't want to make things any more awkward than it already is, but I still will be a little bothered. Like, how do you not remember we met?
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1: And a new study was done on human encounters, and it says one of the most awkward things is when someone introduces themselves to you when you've already met them before. 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It's so awkward. I'm just cringing even thinking about it.

Y96.9. Hey guys, it's Bobby Bones. Tomorrow morning, apparently you can sue someone for breaking up your marriage. A woman just won $1 million. We'll tell you how it happened tomorrow morning on the Bobby Bones Show.

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1: I will say that we've met before in the politest way that I possibly can.
0: Oh, you call.

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0: Y96.9, number one for new country. And we're talking about this study that says one of the most awkward human encounters is when someone introduces themselves to you, but you've already met. They don't remember you. What do you do? What do you say? Samantha, what do you do when this happens?
1: I just nod. That's what I do when I've already met somebody who introduces themselves for the first time. I'm not going to embarrass us both by commenting on how unmemorable I am.
0: Oh, man. It's the worst. They should remember. You're not unmemorable. It's their fault. All right. What about you? How do you handle it? Call me here or let me know in the iHeart app. You can leave a talkback message. Tap that red microphone. Let's hear what you did when it happened to you.
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It's Y96.9. I'm Casper. Have a great night. Don't forget tomorrow, you got hourly chances to win $1,000 with the cash contest. It's coming back every hour tomorrow. 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It's yours to win starting at 9 o'clock tomorrow morning. Good luck. Another

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6: It's Monday, everybody. Welcome to show number 1732. It's After Midnight. I'm your host, Granger Smith. So glad to start another work week with you. I got a whole bunch of good country music to play for you, so keep it right here. I've also got some good news. I want to read for you. Hang tight for it. And also, Ann Hudson's got some Nashville news, stories about your favorite stars out there in Music City. No longer Sunday night, officially Monday morning. That's because we're After Midnight. Hang tight.

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0: Could you use a story that'll make you smile? Granger's got some good news to share now.
1: Doctors have made a huge breakthrough in treating Huntington's disease. Using gene therapy, they've been able to slow the disease as much as 75%. In some cases, patients who had lost mobility are now walking again. The treatment involves brain surgery, where a modified virus is used to block the toxin proteins that cause the disease. And so far, the results have lasted at least 3 years with minimal side effects. This is incredible. The Dutch company behind it is now pushing for approval in the U.S., Europe, and U.K. And though the therapy is going to be complex and pricey, it offers hope to patients and families.
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A topic I want to discuss next hour. I want to hear from you on this, you know, as we enter the month of October. What are you afraid of? What is something that you fear? What is something you're scared of? 866-607-8383. 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
1: Hey, Granger, this is Phil. I'm calling because I'm down in Tucson. I'm driving up to Flagstaff this morning for work, and it got me up at crazy hours driving, and I just wanted to say hi. What's up to everybody?
0: Buddy, I appreciate you listening. That's some beautiful country you're driving through. Thanks for

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1: Okay, as promised, Ann Hudson has come in here. She's got the mic. She's going to tell us some stories about her favorite stars out there in Nashville. What you got?
2: Yeah, so I thought this was crazy and so cool at the same time. Chase Matthew wanted to thank Jason Aldean for taking him on tour with him. And he found a gift for him on Facebook Marketplace. Wait till you hear what this gift is. Coming up in your Nashville news next.
3: She

0: from Nashville's Music Row. It's Ann Hudson.
1: So Chase Matthew wanted to thank Jason Aldean for taking him on tour. So he found him a gift, like a parting gift, parting tour gift on Facebook Marketplace. Guess what he got him?
2: What do you
1: he got him out? A 1968 Pontiac Le Mans convertible as an end of tour gift. And yeah, he found it on Facebook Marketplace and he spent months fixing it back up. But the 68 is the key detail in this gift. It's a nod to the opening line of Jason Aldean's song, My Kind of Party. But isn't that cool?
2: That's it. I mean, I'm kind of speechless here.
3: Wow. That's very thoughtful. Did he think of that?
1: I mean, I don't know, but he produced it. I always think, did y'all used to do that, Granger, like end of tour gifts?
2: Yeah, and I'm really embarrassed now. That's like the new bar that's set.
3: I mean, he set a bar for a lot of people now.
1: I mean, really, I thought it was really cool. At one point, I was interviewing Lee Bryce on his tour bus, and I can't remember which artist bought him the end of tour gift, but he gave him a foot massager, and he had it on the bus, and let me try it. It was the greatest thing.
2: Yeah, that sounds much more on par.
3: Yeah.
1: I know, that sounds more, but the coolest and cutest story is Lee Bryce, I loved it so much, ended up, like, sending me one, or his record label did or something, because I loved it, but I was like, it's the greatest thing ever, so...
2: That
1: when I'm
2: is
1: busy
2: cool.
1: under here, that's what's happening.
2: That is cool.
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7: Welcome to Monday, everybody. It's After Midnight. I'm your host, Granger Smith. So thinking about this, you know, this is like the time of year when you watch some scary movies, you see some scary things. And so I thought, you know, as we think about a new topic, why don't we go here? What scares you? What is something that scares you? Can you think about that? Call me. I'll put you on the air. 866-607-8383. I've also got Earl Bibbles Jr., the country boy with a dumb criminal story to share with us. All this here with a bunch of good country music. Whatever the reason you're up late or up super early, I'm really glad you're with me. We are After Midnight.

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1: Okay, talking about this in two songs, what are you afraid of? What makes you scared? Call me 866-607-8383.

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1: Okay, breaking into a new topic. It's the month of October. We get asked this question. You know, sometimes they run that Fright Fest on TV and stuff like that. So I should ask you, what are you afraid of? What scares you? I'm not talking about necessarily like a deep fear, you know, like from a theological sense. I'm talking more like, what scares you? Like is it spiders? Is it dark, you know? Is it deep water? That's probably me. Is it heights? Is it rats? Is it something else? Call me. What are you afraid of? 866-607-8383.
0: Come be a part of the show tonight. Join in on the conversation at 866-607-8383. It's After Midnight with Granger Smith. Howard.
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1: Hey, Granger, want to just say thank you for everything that you do. 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I hope you have a great day. Take care.
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A drug deal gone wrong in Florida, but not for unusual reasons. Earl Nibbles Jr. is going to share this true, dumb criminal story with us coming up next.

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1: 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And Granger is bringing the soundtrack to your overnight. Thanks for being a part of the After Midnight family.

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1: Now, this old lady thought she was being real slick. She's on her way to rehab in Florida, and she figured she'd stock up on some fentanyl for the road. One problem, though. She sent the text to the wrong number, and it turns out that dealer was actually a Bay County Sheriff's investigator that she'd saved in her phone before. Bless her heart, she showed up to meet him and walked right into a pair of handcuffs. Yeah, she got herself a fresh felony and two misdemeanors. Now, she's done.
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6: Hey, thanks for starting Monday here with me on After Midnight. Y'all, so grateful for you third shifters listening to the show, making this America's favorite radio program, and keeping America rolling 24-7. That's what you do on this third shift. I'm Granger Smith, your host. I'm going to talk about some things that went down on this day in history coming up. I got a little list I want to read for you. Plus some Nashville news with Ann Hudson, stories about your favorite stars out there in Nashville. All of this coming up real soon, so don't go anywhere. Another

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1: It was on this day that we got the very first look at 007. I'll remind you what year that was, plus some other things that went down on this day in history coming up in two songs.

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0: talking about history. And he's even got the diploma to prove it. It's time for This Day in History on After Midnight with Granger Smith.
1: On this day, October the 5th, 1919, Enzo Ferrari made his debut as a race car driver. 1947, Harry Truman delivered the first ever presidential speech on TV. 1962, the first James Bond film, Dr. No, premiered in London. 1974, American Dave Kunst circumnavigated the globe on foot. 2001, Seattle Mariners set the American League record for the most wins in one season. In that same year, Reba's TV show premiered. 2011, Apple co-founder Steve Jobs passed away. A few famous birthdays include actress Kate Winslet, actor Bernie Mac, and actor Jesse Eisenberg. Those are just a few things that went down on this day in history.
0: Thanks for staying up all night here on After Midnight with Granger Smith.
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1: Hey, when's that Amazon drone program going to come around these parts? 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
1: Hey, good morning, Ranger. It's my alarm clock. It wakes me up every morning, Monday through Friday, so I can go to work with you. Thanks for making it a better day. Thank you and have a great day.
0: Well, the good news is, buddy, you'll know you're living in Groundhog Day if I'm saying the same thing every time your alarm goes off. Well, the good news is, buddy, you'll know you're living in Groundhog Day if I'm saying the same thing every time your alarm goes off. I don't think I am. So, welcome to After Midnight. Thanks for listening. Are you serious?

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1: Okay, we have Van Hudson in here with Nashville News. You got some stories for us?
2: I do. So this was interesting. Luke Bryan says his duet with Chris Stapleton took an unexpected romantic turn. We're gonna actually let Luke Bryan explain that to you coming up in Nashville News next. So hang out.

0: Here's what's new in Nashville. Here's Ann Hudson.
1: All right, so you may remember Chris Stapleton joined Luke Bryan in Nashville for Drink a Beer, which Chris co-wrote. Well, Luke told Jimmy Fallon that there was something about singing face-to-face with Chris that kind of caught him off guard.
2: I have him as my number one on Mount Rushmore, by the way. He really stares at you while he's singing at you because he's watching your lips.
3: Oh.
2: And then as he's watching your lips, it's very intimidating, but...
3: I don't know if I like
2: it. And then the whole time, I'm kind of falling in love.
3: Wow, my God, you guys...
1: I mean, Luke Bryan, he's something else. Love him.
4: That he is. Luke Bryan is something else.
5: Sometimes these That's Nashville funny. News stories just keep me speechless, Ann.
1: I know.
5: I know. But it's also because I know both of those guys. You know, I know Chris and Luke. And
1: that's funny. I haven't met Chris yet. Is he amazing?
5: Yeah, I've known him for a very, very long time. All the way back to the year 2000.
1: All right. Does he stare at your lips and make you fall in love?
5: I never thought of him as Luke Bryan just described him.
4: You're not the same shoes.
5: No, not the same. I don't see it the same way. Yeah, I'm sorry.
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8: Monday morning, third shifters. Thanks for getting the week started with us. I'm glad to be here alongside you. Granger Smith here, your host of After Midnight. You know, we're running something pretty fun. We're doing something called a fall food draft. And we'll talk about it this hour, but basically, it's like an NFL draft. And I want you to chime in when it's your turn, when it's your round, and pick your favorite fall food. You got it? My number, 866-607-8383. Stay tuned. I've also got Earl Bibbles Jr. coming in here with a dumb criminal story, and you know us. I got a bunch of good country music to play for you, too. Hang tight. It's After Midnight, hour number 4. Man,

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96.9. 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Thanks for being a part of the After Midnight family.

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1: Okay, we're trying something new. I've got Ann Hudson in here. I've got the Ant-Man with me. We're going to do a fall food draft.
2: Okay.
3: Like about, a football draft.
1: Like a football draft. Okay. Like think about like a, you know, the NFL draft fantasy. Mm-hmm. Okay. We're going to do this with fall foods.
3: Oh, this is fun.
2: Okay. Making me hungry already.
3: So we
2: just
3: each
2: thinking
3: get to pick
2: about
3: our
2: it.
3: Own, but we do it like a snake draft. Like yeah. that? Is that what you're thinking?
1: I don't know what a snake draft is.
3: Snake is the, it goes, so it goes either. From, well, who is, so if you started with you, Granger, it would go to Ann, then go to me, and then it would go to a listener, I guess.
1: And oh, then, you want to bring a listener? Okay. You want to bring
3: yeah.
1: a listener?
3: Yeah, because usually this is where we get calls.
1: Right? Oh, that's a great all idea. Right.
3: Yeah, so they could pick, you know, whoever, whatever phone call we just pick, and that'll be the listener's pick.
1: Okay, who gets the who gets the first round draft pick?
3: You should.
1: I get it.
3: Well, because then what we do is then we'll go backwards. The next day. So tomorrow we go backwards. So we'd start with a listener one and then okay. it would go to me and then go to Ann and then go to you.
1: You want me to pick one now?
3: So you pick, yeah, that'd be your first one. Be
1: right, I get the
3: yeah.
1: first round draft pick. The
3: fall
1: first
3: food.
1: Round draft pick of the fall foods, I'm going to have to say roasted turkey.
3: Why roasted turkey?
2: Roasted turkey.
1: Like I say that because like other than fried turkey, like, mm. like the kind of turkey you put in the oven.
3: With carrots.
2: No. Yeah.
3: Potatoes. What do you put in?
1: I don't need any of that stuff.
3: So just by itself.
1: Yeah, like an injected, you know, like because I'm thinking if I'm gonna get the first round pick, what is Thanksgiving without a turkey, right?
2: Yeah.
3: But it's the, is it Thanksgiving or is this just or fall?
1: I don't know. I'm making this up as I go.
3: You said fall food draft.
1: Turkey. Okay. Could I add dressing to it or
3: you can do whatever you want.
2: No, no you cannot.
1: I cannot.
2: No,
1: okay.
2: That's a separate
3: okay, she
2: one.
3: Said
2: turkey.
3: No. Okay, got it.
1: Who gets the second pick?
3: Ann. Ann's next.
1: Ann Hudson, second pick.
3: Yeah.
2: I'm going pumpkin spice latte.
1: You can have it.
3: I wasn't even...
2: That's
1: yeah,
2: fine.
1: That
3: I wasn't even thinking about pumpkin spice, did he?
1: My dog.
2: Oh,
1: was
2: hey, pumpkin spice latte. Okay. That's like my breakfast on multiple breakfast okay. occasions during the fall.
3: You and
2: my
3: daughter. Pumpkin spice latte is your breakfast?
2: Sometimes. Lots of times.
3: Wow.
2: Yeah. It'd be so good. I get a... It's hard to eat anything after that. It's so much sugar and terrible for you. But it's so delicious.
3: Now we're getting to the truth here.
1: Okay, somebody writing this stuff down?
2: Yeah.
1: Eventually? Okay, yes. Ant-Man, what's your
3: okay,
1: pick?
3: Okay, so mine is chili.
1: Chili?
2: Yeah.
3: Yeah.
2: Chili's a good one.
1: Chili, I like that.
3: Fall food chili.
1: That's a good third round pick.
3: Okay, now we need a listener one.
1: Okay, we need a listener. 866-607-8383. 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
1: Hey, Granger, this is Becky, just leaving work. 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

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Earl Dibbles is coming in with this true, dumb criminal story to make all of this make sense. 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
2: 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'Cause she's a gold digger with a quick trigger. 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
2: Let me tell you something. There's being mad, and then there's just plum going crazy. Shoot. Down in Kentucky, this fella, Manja James Wooten, he got so tore up over some cold fries at a Wendy's drive-thru, he decided to start shooting. Yeah, I reckon that escalated quick. This gal working in the window, Tarshina Coleman, she wasn't going to take it lying down, though. She whipped out her own piece and fired back, hitting one of Manja's crew square in the backside. Now, this is where it gets real messy. Turns out to Shonda, she ain't even supposed to have a gun because she's on probation for a felony theft and gun charges. Now, everybody's in hot water, but her pot's boiling over.
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7: Monday, early risers. Welcome to After Midnight with me, Granger Smith, your host. Hey, I've got some good news to kick your Monday off with, plus some Nashville news. Doesn't necessarily have to be good, but it's news about your favorite stars out there in Nashville and what they're up to. Ann Hudson's got you covered on that. Hey, I'm glad you're here. Thank you for making this America's favorite radio program.

0: 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Granger's got some good news to share now.
1: Doctors have made a huge breakthrough in treating Huntington's disease. Using gene therapy, they've been able to slow the disease as much as 75%. In some cases, patients who had lost mobility are now walking again. The treatment involves brain surgery, where a modified virus is used to block the toxin proteins that cause the disease. And so far, the results have lasted at least 3 years with minimal side effects. This is incredible. The Dutch company behind it is now pushing for approval in the U.S., Europe, and U.K. And though the therapy is going to be complex and pricey, it offers hope to patients and families.
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1: 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Brought this up last hour. What's your favorite fall food? 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
1: Hey, Granger. Good morning. I'm up early going to work to Mercy Hospital. I like to listen to you every morning. And thank you for being up early to provide us good music to listen to. And God bless.
0: Well, you're doing good work out there. Thank you for your service. And thanks for listening.

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1: Y96.9. Okay, as promised, Ann Hudson has come in here. She's got the mic. She's going to tell us some stories about her favorite stars out there in Nashville. What you got?
2: Yeah, so I thought this was crazy and so cool at the same time. Chase Matthew wanted to thank Jason Aldean for taking him on tour with him. And he found a gift for him on Facebook Marketplace. Wait till you hear what this gift is. Coming up in your Nashville news next. Wow.

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0: news from Nashville's Music Row. It's Ann Hudson.
1: So Chase Matthew wanted to thank Jason Aldean for taking him on tour. So he found him a gift, like a parting gift, parting tour gift on Facebook Marketplace. Guess what he got him?
2: He got him a
1: 1968 Pontiac Le Mans convertible as an end of tour gift. And yeah, he found it on Facebook Marketplace and he spent months fixing it back up. But the 68 is the key detail in this gift. It's a nod to the opening line of Jason Aldean's song, My Kind of Party. But isn't that cool?
3: That's it. I mean, I'm kind of speechless here.
2: Wow. That's very thoughtful. Did he think of that?
1: I mean, I don't know, but he produced it. I always think, did y'all used to do that, Granger, like end of tour gifts?
3: Yeah, and I'm really embarrassed now. That's like the new bar that's set.
2: I mean, he set a bar for a lot of people now.
1: I mean, really, I thought it was really cool. At one point, I was interviewing Lee Bryce on his tour bus, and I can't remember which artist bought him the end of tour gift, but he gave him a foot massager, and he had it on the bus, and let me try it. It was the greatest thing.
3: That sounds much more on par.
2: Yeah.
1: I know, that sounds more, but the coolest and cutest story is Lee Bryce, I loved it so much, ended up like sending me one, or his record labeled it or something, because I loved it, but I was like, it's the greatest thing ever, so...
3: That
1: when I'm busy
3: cool.
1: under here, that's what's happening.
3: That is cool.
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Hey, thanks for sharing your Monday here with me on After Midnight, y'all. Before you take off and get your day started, let me remind you, God is great and he is worthy of our praise. I'm Granger Smith, coming to y'all from the Yee Yee Farm in Central Texas. If you're just now getting your day started, just now having your first cup of coffee and you want to hang out some more, you could join me on another show called Mornings with Granger on Yee Yee Radio. One way to find Yee Yee Radio is from the link in the bio of our Instagram page at After Midnight Granger Smith. Thanks for hanging out. Another

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9: Morning.
8: I have this antihistamine for allergies, and I don't know if I took one or not already. And so now I'm going, if I didn't take one, can I take two?
3: Oh, I know how we can figure it out.
8: How?
3: How many are in the bottle?
8: And it says check 30.
3: Okay, now we need to count. If there's 30, taken one. If there's 29, this is what I have to do.
10: That's so smart, Amy.
3: Hey,
8: sounds like someone
3: rodeo.
8: From experience.
10: Yeah.
3: Oh, yeah.
8: Okay, here we go. But what if I have to take two? Is that okay? One, two, three, four.
10: Oh,
8: one.
10: No, you dropped one.
8: Five, six, seven, 8, 9, 10, 11, 12, 13, 14, 15, 16, 17, 18, 19, 20, 21, 24, 27, 30. I haven't taken one yet.
3: Okay.
10: Oh, good job.
8: Wow. Good on you. That's good, though. As a tool and a tactic for people that are going through the same thing.
10: If it's the first pill out of the bottle.
3: No.
10: Like if it's in the middle of the bottle, you're
11: screwed. You have no idea.
3: Oh, I guess that's true.
8: That's a good point too,
3: Unless you know how many days you've
10: Tough.
8: Yeah. I just had opened it and then we're just doing stuff here and I forgot if I'd taken it or not. But I could have taken two though, right? Not worried about
3: I have no idea.
11: Yeah, I think you'd have been all right.
8: Well, everybody, glad you're here. We got somebody wondering what race Eddie's wife is. We're going to do that in a second. Yeah. Let's get started with today's show.
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3: Hey, Bobby.

0: Hello, Bobby Bones. I feel like I'm sharing a house with a sports bar instead of my husband. Between football and baseball, there's literally always a game on. He's constantly checking scores, watching highlights. Our one-year wedding anniversary is coming up, and I'm worried he's been so consumed with sports that he hasn't made any special plans for us. Am I being unreasonable? Or is it time that he needs to put down the remote and remember he's married now? Signed, the sports fan's wife. She's doing a lot of predicting here.
1: Yeah.
0: I'm worried he's been so consumed with sports that he hasn't made any plans. You can't get mad ahead of time. You can be irritated he's watching so much sports, and that's a different conversation, but you can't be mad ahead of time about what he hasn't done because it hasn't happened yet.
1: Yeah, that stood out to me as well.
0: It sounds like you just don't want him so sports...
1: Obsessed?
0: Yeah, that's a good one. I hate to call it that. I avoided calling it that because my wife would say the same thing.
2: It's not obsession. It's just...
0: Yeah, I would say dedicated. Yeah, yeah. Sports dedication.
1: Oh, well, how about a little dedication to his marriage?
2: Oh, dang.
0: I bet he's very dedicated.
1: He may be. Yeah. But he's not outwardly showing it as much as he is to the sports.
0: Maybe he is, but nothing is ever good enough.
1: Oh, okay. So now it's her problem.
3: That's true.
2: Everyone's getting triggered.
1: Now, I agree with you on her.
0: Maybe she can't be satisfied. And sports is the way that he doesn't, like, jump off a bridge.
2: Oh man. Gosh. I mean, they've only been married for a year. That's probably not the case.
3: Yeah.
0: You know what? I didn't even think about that. You're in the part where it's bumpy and you're figuring each other out.
2: Yes.
0: Yeah, that's good. Our one-year wedding anniversary is coming up.
1: I'm sure he will do something. If he doesn't, then this is a real problem.
0: Yes. That he's dedicated himself so much to sports. So that means you have to be a better wife so he doesn't dedicate himself so much to sports. Because obviously,
3: yep.
0: I'm covering my own tracks here. Mm-hmm. Yeah, mostly. Don't get mad at him for something he hasn't done yet.
1: Right.
0: That's what I would say. You're only 1 year in. Eventually, all this is just going to be flattened out. Some things you're going to learn, what I've learned, been married over 5 years now, so I don't have near the track record that some of you guys have. But all that stuff way early in the marriage we fought about, it's not even important.
2: Yeah.
0: We'd fight about stuff and we'd value certain things. And then you realize, man, that really doesn't matter in the grand scheme of things. So I think you're going to learn that as well. Any advice?
1: I think that maybe she could also be a little proactive and bring some stuff up. If she's really that worried about something not happening at the year mark, just go ahead and start that conversation.
0: You want to start a conversation of what he might not do?
1: Gosh, no. Not that he's not going to do it, but like, hey, we've got a year coming up. Like, is she going to put it all on him? She needs to celebrate him, too. Like, I think
0: got
1: it's
0: it.
1: You can have a
0: yes.
1: group conversation.
0: Another screen for the game room. So he can watch more games.
1: No, but they can have
0: a
1: couple conversation about it, like, as two people.
0: I bet if we asked him about it, he would have some things to say about her.
2: Sure.
0: That 1 year, that's tough. That's tough. Okay, good luck. You got a lot to work on, but luckily you have a lot of time to work on it, which is good. Let us know if he does celebrate you at 1 year. Hit us back.
2: Yeah, and you shouldn't be mad at that point.
0: Who?
2: Her, the writer.
1: Yeah, once he celebrates
2: it. Yeah.
0: Maybe he takes her to a game.
2: There we go.
0: That would be good. All right, there you go. Close it up.
4: Coming up. Let's go. On the Bobby Bones Show.
0: Lunchbox is selling something on Facebook Marketplace. I saw his ad. I could not believe what I saw. We're going to talk about that next. Attention, chicken nugget fans. The new Burger King chicken nuggets are here, and they are so tasty and crispy and juicy. 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
0: Show. Lunchbox, I saw your home gym on Facebook Marketplace that you're trying to sell.
21: Yeah, it's there.
0: No one's going to buy that.
21: Why?
1: Wait, why?
0: Because it's just two boxes thrown on the ground, sloppy looking.
2: Oh, he has no pictures of the actual gym?
0: No.
1: Like nothing from the website?
0: No.
1: Oh, yeah, that's not going to work. You need to show them what it's going to look like. Like, go to the website, pull some photos.
0: It's like torn boxes laying on his floor in bungees. Not even put together. I'll read this to you here. Brand new inbox. Was gifted this, so don't need it. It also came with 3-month subscription. It retails for $14.99, shipping for a total of $16.48. And I think he wants, what, $900 for it?
21: Yeah.
0: No one's going to buy it in the boxes like this.
1: Mm-mm.
2: And, dude, I thought the whole thing was I won this on Price is Right. Like, people would want to buy it if they knew it was from Price is Right. It was a gift. What did you say?
21: A gift.
2: It was a gift and I don't need it?
1: I mean, in a way, it's more of a prize.
0: Yeah. You either have to have pictures of it fully built or you have to drop the price significantly because there's no way I'm spending that money on those pictures.
1: Right, but he doesn't need to assemble that one.
0: No,
1: he just needs
0: find
1: a photo.
0: Pictures of
1: right,
0: it.
1: Right,
0: yeah.
1: Right, right.
21: All right.
0: That's not hard to do.
1: It's not hard at
21: all.
1: Well,
21: I didn't realize it was such a big deal. I thought, oh, people would see exercise equipment cheap. They would Google the name and model and boom.
1: No, you need to make it as easy as possible on them and then they're going to buy it.
2: Who did this? Him or his wife? Because he says his wife does all this stuff.
21: Well, my wife did it and she did a poor job, obviously. And that's why we're not getting very many clicks.
0: Here's what he wrote. Again, brand new inbox. We were gifted it and don't need it.
2: Oh.
0: And it's two boxes laying on the floor. Yeah, you can't have people jump through hoops to then want to buy something from you. You've got to put all the hoops there so they can just briskly walk through them. You set it up for them.
21: See, I thought people were very proactive and be like, oh, exercise equipment, cheap. Let me see what this is all about.
1: But $900 is not cheap.
21: Oh. But when it retails for $1,400.
0: Nobody cares.
2: Yeah, what does that even mean?
0: Nobody cares.
21: That means when you go to the store, no. You pay $1,400.
0: Yeah. I don't even know. It's the BL1 Body Lift Multi Gym. Again, unless you Google that, you're not going to know what it is.
1: Can I see it?
0: Yeah. Anyway, our advice would be make it simpler for people, and it needs to be more attractive.
1: Yeah. Like,
21: all right.
1: Condition. Be like, yeah. Well, you do have that brand new in box. At least
0: no,
1: you got
0: it's
1: that.
0: Literally in the box. He took a picture of the box and put it on the floor.
1: I can't see. I'm trying to zoom in on the paper. It doesn't work.
0: So that would be our advice there.
21: All right. No wonder. Yeah, I haven't got any like even a message saying, "Would you take this much for it?" Not one. Not
1: that
21: even
1: makes
21: a
1: sense.
21: Like.
2: No wonder.
21: No flirts. Nothing. Just all just scroll on by.
0: Do you get flirts on Facebook from people?
21: Well, that's what I meant. Like,
0: what
21: hey,
0: does that even
21: man.
0: Mean? Are you on the dating part of Facebook?
2: And
0: this is how you outed yourself?
21: No, I meant like, hey, I'm kind of interested in your exercise equipment, but I don't know if I want to make the commitment. Nothing. There
1: this sounds
21: been any...
1: like code.
2: Yeah, what on
1: for
2: earth?
1: Something.
0: Okay, our advice would be it needs to be extremely appealing for someone to even spend 15 seconds with it, not even to send you a message.
21: I will update it and I will fix it. By that, I mean I will text my wife and say, hey, get on this.
0: You can't be mad, though, because she's doing all the work.
21: Who said I was mad?
0: Okay.
21: It does look like lazy, sloppy work, though.
8: Bones.
0: Let's play Dancing in the Country from Tyler Hubbard.

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2: If you love riddles, in the next segment, we're going to play Riddle Me This. Music, please. What month of the year has 28 days? Anybody?
3: February.
4: All of them.
2: All of them.
3: Oh, yeah, duh.
5: The riddle.
2: I have 3 feet, but I can't walk. What am I?
4: Ruler.
2: Yardstick. Ruler's dang. 12 inches.
4: Yeah,
2: yardstick.
4: Same difference. Art.
2: What has a spine, but no bones?
5: Book.
4: Book.
2: Nice.
3: Wow. Nice.
2: You see a boat filled with people. It has not sunk. But when you look again, you don't see a single person on the boat. Why?
4: They're swimming.
2: You see a boat filled with people. It has not sunk. But when you look again, you don't see a single person on the boat. Why?
5: You've been drinking.
4: Yeah, I mean.
2: You have anything?
3: No.
2: It's the one of the words used in it. But when you look again, you don't see a single person on the boat.
3: They're all married.
2: They're all married.
5: Oh, damn, that's tough.
2: They're all married. Yeah, yeah. All right, next up, we'll compete in Riddle Me This.
1: Bobby Bones.
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2: Now let's play Riddle Me This. These are kids' riddles. Let's see how you guys do. What gets wetter the more it dries?
3: A towel.
2: It's a very simple one. That's just an example.
4: Dang.
2: Dang.
5: I would have to think about that one a little bit.
2: Oh, I thought that was the one that everyone knew. Like, universally. Really?
5: Yeah, that was
2: tough. You heard that one?
5: Uh-uh.
2: You'll have 10 seconds. Amy, riddle me this. What has many teeth but cannot bite? What has many teeth but cannot bite? Riddle me this.
3: A comb?
2: Correct. Lunchbox, riddle me this. What has a neck but no head? What has a neck but no head? Riddle me this.
4: Oh, man. Ah, give me that old guitar.
5: That's pretty good.
2: I have a bottle here.
3: That's what I had.
6: Guitar has a head, doesn't it?
5: A headstock.
2: Oh, it does. So I was going to give it to you. But yeah, there is a head. Okay. Oh, we lost one there.
5: You might lose another one here.
2: Too early?
5: Yeah, man.
2: Okay. If you got me, you want to share me. If you share me, you haven't kept me. What am I? Riddle me this.
5: Can you hear it one more time?
2: Yeah, you get it twice. Don't worry. If you've got me, you want to share me. If you share me, you haven't kept me. What am I? Riddle me this. 10 seconds.
5: Yeah, that's a secret.
2: That's correct.
5: Yes.
2: Amy.
3: Mm-hmm.
2: I'm always on the dinner table, but you don't get to eat me. What am I? I'm always on the dinner table, but you don't get to eat me. What am I?
3: A plate.
2: Plates and silverware. That's correct. Eddie, what two things can you never eat for breakfast? What two things can you never eat for breakfast? Riddle me this.
5: I got it.
2: What is it?
5: Lunch and dinner.
2: That's correct.
5: Yes!
2: Good one. Amy, I'm light as a feather, yet the strongest person can't hold me for 5 minutes. What am I? I'm light as a feather, yet the strongest person can't hold me for 5 minutes. What am I? Riddle me this.
3: Can't hold me for 5 minutes?
2: I'm light as a feather, but the strongest person can't hold me for 5 minutes. What am I? 3 seconds?
3: A lit match?
2: No, hold your breath.
3: Okay, well, also a lit match.
5: I mean, a match for sure. Not 5 minutes.
4: For sure.
5: Burn yourself.
2: But the lit match undoes itself. Mm-hmm. It won't be lit for 5 minutes.
3: Yeah, no, I get it. That's the only answer I had.
2: Yeah, I feel like you were fighting for it, though.
3: A little bit.
2: Yeah. Eddie.
5: Come on.
2: If you drop a yellow hat in the Red Sea, what does it become? If you drop a yellow hat in the Red Sea, what does it become? Riddle me this.
5: What does it become? It doesn't change colors because the Red Sea's not red.
2: 5 seconds.
5: It becomes wet.
2: Correct.
5: Yep. Yes! Did I just win?
2: Yeah.
5: Wow! Wow, dude, I had no expectations today. I was not feeling it. I didn't even get the example right. This is crazy.
2: You won.
5: Wow.
2: Do you want a just fun one?
5: Yeah, I probably won't get these, but let's do it.
2: What is yours but mostly used by others?
5: Your name.
2: Oh, he's on.
3: Hiya.
2: He's on. What five-letter word becomes shorter when you add letters to it?
5: Five-letter word becomes shorter when you add letters to it.
2: What five-letter word becomes shorter when you add letters to it?
5: Letters to it. Five-letter word. Mail. Letters. Paper. Paper. No. No idea.
2: What is it, Amy?
3: It's short.
2: Short. What five-letter word becomes shorter once you add
3: you
2: letters to
3: E-R.
2: It?
3: You add E-R.
2: E-R. That's how he wins. So he wins. Hit a song. Hit
5: yes!
2: a song.
5: Yes. Yes. Hey.
2: Are you not good at that game?
5: No, I'm terrible. Riddles, terrible. But you know what's really cool about this game is I learn so many riddles that when my kids come home from school and they're like, hey, get dead, you'll never guess this. And I'm like, got it. Did that one at work.
2: What kind of job do you have that you can go home and go, did that riddle at work?
5: Exactly.
2: Do you want to do the outro?
5: Of course I do.
2: All right, go ahead.
5: Oh, riddle me. This. Yes. All right.

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1: 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I will tell you about this next in our segment called Tell Me Something Good.
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0: records, milestones, firsts, lasts, and everything in between. 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
1: How's it going, fellow sports fans? It's Andy West. Let's look back on this day in sports history, October 5th. We'll start off today in 2001, where the Atlanta Braves became the first pro team to win 10 straight division titles after crushing the Marlins 20-3 to clinch the National League East title. Only the Boston Celtics and LA Lakers have come close. They both won 9 titles in a row. Today in 2003, Kansas City wide receiver and kick returner Dante Hall scores on a game-winning 93-yard punt return in a Chiefs 24-23 victory against the Broncos, his fourth straight game with a kick return for a touchdown. He began the streak with a 100-yard kickoff return against Pittsburgh, then a 73-yard punt return against Houston, followed by a 97-yard kickoff return for a score against Baltimore. Until then, nobody in NFL history had ever had touchdown returns in more than 2 consecutive games. And finally today, let's wish a happy birthday to hockey great Mario Lemieux, born today in 1965 in Montreal. Lemieux played his entire career with the Pittsburgh Penguins and won Stanley Cups in 1991 and 1992 as a player and 3 cups as an owner. Yes, he became the majority owner of the Penguins in 1999. He's the only man to have his name on the cup as both a player and an owner.
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1: With Bobby.
2: Tell me something good.
3: She was very pregnant, and she woke up, and there were flames engulfing her bedroom. So it was hard for her to get up, but she got up and then got her boyfriend up immediately. He ran out of the house, and then, again, she's very pregnant. She then Incredible Hulked a screen door because she couldn't get in because her dad was in there.
4: Oh, wow. Okay.
3: Tore through that door. That's what it says. Tearing open a screen and kicking out a window to reach him. That's Incredible Hulk.
4: I wonder if you have extra adrenaline because you're pregnant.
3: Or extra strength. Yeah.
5: Like you have two bodies?
3: One and an eighth, maybe. Yeah. The family, looking at the pictures, completely destroyed the home. But had she not woken up then, I don't think that they would have gotten out.
4: Well, and your sense of smell is heightened when you're pregnant, too.
3: They went and checked her, too, and the baby's all good.
4: Wow. Okay.
3: The Red Cross is assisting. The family's, the house is completely lost. But there's even a crowd fund to help them. And so Devin Sandoval is her name. So good for her. Saving everybody while really pregnant. That's from WGME. That is what it's all about.
0: That was Tell Me Something Good.

0: story comes to us from Portland, Oregon. A woman was going on vacation to Maryland. She goes to the airport, checks her luggage in, goes to the gate. And when she tries to board the plane, police are waiting for her. They're like, ma'am, you put your checked luggage, you know, we looked through it, and there's 50 pounds of weed in there. She goes, yeah, I was going on vacation in Maryland. I needed that for my personal use.
1: Wow. Oh.
2: So she was confused, or was she like...
0: No, they charged her with intent to distribute. Like, they're like, personal use.
1: There's no way.
0: 50 pounds.
2: Well, I would say with this, something's legal now. Maybe you're going to go hard for vacation.
1: Wow, you'd be. You'd be very busy.
2: I don't know how hard people go.
3: Okay.
0: I'm Lunchbox. That's your bonehead story of the day.
4: Get your Bobby Bones on.
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2: Hey, Lunchbox went to his 12th doctor.
3: Yep.
2: From his inflamed testicle. 12 doctors.
4: That's crazy. So a dozen.
2: What happened with this one?
3: Oh, he sits me down and he goes, okay, looking at your x-rays, you have severe arthritis of the hips.
2: Is that the first time you've heard that?
3: First time I've ever heard that.
5: You swaying your hips a lot,
4: we
5: dude?
4: Have not heard that.
3: Never
4: That's
3: heard
4: great
3: that.
4: To hear something new.
3: And I was like, wow. And he lays me down on the table. He starts moving my legs around. He goes, does it hurt when I do this? Does it hurt when I do that? I go, no. And he goes, all right, so the arthritis isn't what's causing the problem.
2: Oh, my gosh. Oh, my goodness. So, but do you have it?
3: Do I have what?
4: Arthritis.
3: Yeah, I have severe arthritis of the hips.
2: So you learn that, but it has nothing to do with what you have.
3: Correct.
2: So you got a new ailment.
3: Correct.
5: Oh, my gosh.
3: And he
4: no.
3: said, so what I think is causing the problem is, I don't know.
5: Oh.
3: He goes, I'll send you for another MRI.
2: So you walk in with 11 doctors giving you their advice and what they don't know, and you walk out with an extra ailment, but no further clarification on the one that you've seen all the doctors about.
3: Correct.
2: Are you sure it's not in your head?
5: Yeah, dude. Are you feeling pain that's not there?
3: I promise that it is not in my head.
2: 12 doctors have missed on this.
3: Well, 11, this guy is sending me for another MRI, and he is not ready to kick me out the door yet. So I'm going to do an MRI, and then I go back to him.
5: Can you?
3: Where most doctors have been like, not really sure.
2: YouTube it.
3: Yeah, YouTube it, or do some exercises, or, you know, go to physical therapy for your pelvic floor. No.
5: How did they say, we don't know? Like, I'm curious that all these 12 doctors were like, I don't know what it is. Like, what's the tone in their voice? Are they baffled? Is it like...
3: No, some of them are just like, sorry, not really sure. We're here if you need us.
2: I just have never heard a doctor say that before.
4: This is why we've needed to go with him.
5: Somebody needs to go with him.
2: I've had doctors say, I don't know what it is, but I'm going to send you to a specialist or someone that I know that's better at diagnosing this. I've never once had a doctor go, I don't know what it is. Don't let the door hit you on the way out.
3: It sucks when they say that.
2: It does.
3: It does.
2: I can imagine.
3: It really does suck when they're like, hey, man, not much I can do for you, but we're here if you need us.
2: So where do you go from here? Let's...
4: MRI.
3: So I got to wait for the people from the MRI office to contact me, and then I'll make an appointment for an MRI, and then I will go get the MRI, and then once I do that, I call the doctor's office and make an appointment back with that doctor.
5: You haven't gotten an MRI before?
3: I have.
5: On that?
3: I did.
5: So why don't you get a hold of the other doctor that has the MRI results and be like, will you send it to this doctor?
3: No, he did.
2: The imaging center.
3: No, he did. And the doctor said they didn't do a very good job on this MRI.
5: Oh, my gosh.
3: They did more of the upper region instead of the lower region.
4: Yeah, you can get different parts.
2: Of your testicles?
3: Like, I guess they did more up here in the chest and stuff, so he couldn't see everything. And that's what's crazy. That is what's crazy. He is the first doctor to tell me that the MRI didn't really get the good stuff.
2: We would not call it the good stuff.
3: But you know what I'm saying? Like, where it was hurting.
5: Yeah, the
4: point.
5: Yeah,
4: that's interesting.
3: So
4: that's...
3: out of 12 doctors, one has said, actually, man, the MRI is not very good.
4: They need to go lower.
3: Yes.
4: Well, that's good. I feel like this is progress.
3: Progress.
5: So what's up with...

0: arthritis.
1: Yeah, like, we just all of a sudden have this introduced into our life. Mm-hmm. You have hip arthritis.
2: Yeah, I have severe arthritis. So your hips, the ball that goes in the socket is supposed to be round, and mine is oval. It has an extra, like it goes farther out, like it's bad.
0: What? It's oval?
2: Yeah, instead of round.
0: From what?
2: I don't know. A lot of use, man.
0: Hip usage?
2: Yeah, a lot of thrusting.
0: Okay, that's not it.
1: When do you do the next stuff? Do I know?
2: I'm waiting for the MRI. I think they're going to call me hopefully in the next couple of days, and I'll make an appointment, and hopefully...
1: Can't wait for the next update. They're just finding different things wrong with him every appointment. He started with a little pain in his testicle. Now he has 11 new diseases. He's got vagus throat, tuberculosis, whatever the infection in his mouth.
0: Yeast infection.
1: Okay, update us.

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17: What should have an age limit but doesn't have an age limit? What should have an age limit but doesn't have an age limit? I'm going to go running for political office.
4: Oh, yeah.
18: Age limit. Yeah.
17: Yeah. I'm going to say that, and then I'm also going to say driver's license.
4: Well, can you assign for sure? I mean, maybe you do certain things at a particular age to test again.
17: Fair.
4: Yeah.
17: Fair.
4: Because not everybody's eyes age.
17: What if I make it 80?
4: I still think they're high-functioning 80-year-olds.
19: No.
4: That could drive. You're telling me they can't go to the grocery store? Mm. You know what I mean? I just feel like I'm with you, but...
17: If you're 80, we give you free Uber.
18: Yeah, that's good.
4: Free Uber.
17: Yeah.
18: You get unlimited.
17: You have free Uber.
18: Mm. I have one.
17: Go.
18: Cash register. Don't run it. Don't be a cashier. Mm. Do you ever had an old person as a cashier?
19: Oh, no. It takes forever. It takes forever.
4: Oh, guys, they're good. Sweet.
18: I know, they are sweet. Oh. But like, you don't have that much time.
17: Okay. I like it. You?
19: Doctor. There are some old people that are doctors.
4: There's no age limit?
19: No.
17: No.
18: I wouldn't think so.
17: We had a... really old doctor.
19: Yeah, and it's not good.
17: He was so old that he retired, and it was a big deal because he had worked for like 70 years.
4: Wow.
19: See, that's too long. And that's just awkward. I just don't trust a 75-year-old looking at my images. Let me see here, Johnny. Hold on.
18: And they probably don't even know the new medicine.
19: They don't
18: know
19: the new medicine, the new technology.
17: That's a point about a doctor is that if they don't keep up,
19: oh,
17: if they're still bloodletting,
18: right.
17: If they're still using leeches to heal things.
19: Sorry, gotta go.
4: Really?
17: What? You don't like doctors?
4: I just didn't know there already wasn't an age limit.
17: Oh, you thought there was a doctor age limit?
4: Yeah. Like there is with pilots, right?
18: Oh, there has to be.
17: Surely it's a vision. Maybe it's not a number. I don't know. You should look that up.
19: I think Southwest has 60 years old.
18: That's good.
17: 60 feels vibrant.
4: So, I mean, yeah.
19: Because I remember reading a story about how some guy was retiring because he turned 60 and it was his last flight.
4: Maybe he wanted to retire because he'd worked, but it didn't mean his age.
18: Well, you're saying 60 still young?
17: Yeah.
4: Yeah.
18: Yeah, yeah, but let's cap it. You're good. You're still young. You can fly a plane. After that, go retire.
17: Like, get out while you're ahead?
19: Yes.
4: Okay,
17: let me throw another one at you. It's not old, but trick-or-treating, 16. 15. You shouldn't be able to trick-or-treat past 15 years old. I'm putting a cap on that.
18: That's good.
4: I know.
17: Because otherwise, you're up to no good.
19: I don't like that.
4: My son's 16, and he's up to all kinds of good. And I bet him and his friends are going to go, and they look like they're 13.
17: Yes, they're smaller.
4: So if you look smaller...
17: We're not going to ID if you look small. I think 15, though,
4: is a good kid.
17: Is a general. If you have a driver's license, you shouldn't be trick-or-treating walking door to door.
4: He doesn't have a driver's license.
18: All right, good.
17: So that's one I'm going to put on there.
4: Okay, a law signed in the U.S. in December of 2007 raised the mandatory retirement age for airline pilots from 60 to 65. And 65 is still the cutoff today. Not for a particular airline, but any airline.
17: 65 I can do. 60 felt a little young.
4: Pilot unions... tried to push through a law in 2023 to raise it to 67, but it didn't work.
17: How about this? Age 25 After age 25, you can no longer have a whole week for your birthday.
20: Oh.
19: No, come on.
18: That's too old.
17: You should no longer have birthday week past 25. And you can only be female to 25. And a dude, you can't do it past 17.
21: What guys never. Do birthday week?
17: 17 for dudes, 25 for women. You can't do it. It's my birthday week.
18: Guys, birthday weeks are ridiculous.
17: It's the dumbest thing ever. That's why we as dudes can't do it past 17.
18: Okay, I like that.
17: 25 if you're a female, because they have the liberty to be a little dumber, a little longer when it comes to birthdays. Birthdays are special or... specialer to women.
18: I have another one.
17: Go.
18: Lifeguards. Like,
19: oh.
18: Lifeguards need to be max 20 years old. Like, you ever seen those 40-year-old lifeguards? It's weird, man. Like, you gotta look at the guy who's, like, so old. Like, why are you still a lifeguard? Like,
21: maybe they enjoy that.
18: Yeah, but it's just weird. Like, you have all these kids, high school kids, college kids, and then an older dude. Hair on the chest. It's just weird. I don't like it.
17: That one hits close to home for you, being in lifeguard.
18: Yeah.
21: Are there age limits for referees or umpires?
17: No,
19: they
18: that's
19: should.
18: Good.
17: You just take anybody you can get because people won't do the job.
18: Right,
21: but what if they
18: hate
21: can't
18: you.
21: See?
17: But still, nobody will do the job.
18: Hey, some umpires are young and they still can't see, Amy.
17: Good point. If you have a driver's license, you can't order off the kids menu at the restaurant.
21: No.
18: Well, no.
21: Wait, no. I
19: disagree
21: with
19: that. I like saving that money.
18: Yeah, I do too.
19: Let's save that money.
21: Fine. I'm ordering for a kid.
18: But I think the kids menu already has like a 12 and under.
21: No, but not if you're at Chick-fil-A.
17: They don't enforce that.
21: You just say like, I want the...
17: They card people at the table.
19: Yeah, how old are you, kid?
18: I feel like I've seen it on the menu, like 12 and under.
17: Mm. It's funny, when I first brought this up, it was about old.
18: I know.
17: And then the more I thought about it, it's like ridiculous things that people are doing at 25 or 30 years old.

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2: Yeah.
3: All right, hit that.
4: Hey, show. I just had a weird question, I guess, or awkward question. I'm not sure. Eddie, what race is your wife? She's giving white, but I would assume she might be Mexican. Since I don't ever see any pictures of your family. Thanks, bye.
3: She's giving white.
2: That's funny.
3: Yeah.
2: I wonder what I say about her that gives her white vibes.
3: I think this caller's probably white.
2: Mm-hmm.
3: So everybody just assumes first the person's like them before they think otherwise. I would assume Hispanic listeners think your wife's Hispanic.
2: Probably, right?
3: White listeners probably think your wife's white. But do you want to share?
2: Sure. That's really funny to me, though, that people think about this. But, yeah, she's white.
5: She's nailed giving it. White because she is.
3: She's giving white. Yeah. Did you ever date Hispanic girls?
2: Like one.
3: Not your thing?
2: Man, it was kind of weird. Like, growing up, I was just attracted to the white girls. You know what I mean? And I lived in a town where there were probably five white girls. And everyone else was like me. And so, I don't know. There was just something about that. And then my family would always say, like, Eddie, when are you going to date a Mexican girl? And I'm like, I don't know. And I just never did.
5: That's why when she came to town, his town to visit, he couldn't stop thinking about her.
2: That's correct. I mean, dude, a white girl came to town. I'm like, hello, my name's Eddie.
3: Good question. Anything you guys have, hit us up. 877-77-BOBBY.

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0: So there's a group of five cyclists that have been doing this for 4 years. They ride for 1,000 miles across the country from Illinois to Virginia, raising money for families that don't have electricity. So for every $50 raised, they get a solar light for a family that needs light in their home.
1: Oh, wow.
2: Is this what they do on their vacation?
0: Yeah, like, do they have jobs?
2: What's I'm saying? They have 2 weeks off here. I'm wondering if they go, okay, we're going to take our vacation and we're going to go ride this trek and raise money before we go back to work.
1: Yeah.
2: I mean, feel like you go back to work tired.
0: I remember, like, my news job, you could have 2 weeks of vacation back to back, like, if you worked there for 5 years or whatever. So that makes sense. You get 2 weeks off. This is what they do with their time.
2: Yeah, but you just go back tired. Oh, is my point.
0: Yeah, exhausted.
2: You just go back tired. But that's cool. What are their names? Does it say?
0: No, I didn't say the five cyclists, but I'm surprised there are only five. Like, we should add on to that.
3: Well, then why don't you think about getting in on it?
0: Whoa.
2: Suggesting other people do stuff. Nice job, anonymous cyclists. Good job.
1: They probably don't want to keep up with a bunch of people.
2: Yeah, but more money gets raised.
0: Right.
2: The more people.
3: Yeah.
1: Okay.
2: Yeah. Anyway, that's what it's all about.
4: That was Tell Me Something Good.

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1: Bobby Bones. Yes. All right, now time for the morning corny.
2: The morning corny.
3: What kind of pants does a ghost hunter wear?
1: What kind of pants does a ghost hunter wear?
3: Just a paranormal jeans.
4: Oh, paranormal jeans. That's good, Amy. That's good.
2: That was the morning corny.
0: This is the Bobby Bones Show. Yeah.
1: And now, break up in a small town from Sam Hunt.
5: I knew I'd see her around. I'd be at some party. She'd show up and I'd be walking out. Run across some parking lot, hiding behind her sister. I'd look up, she'd be at the red light beside me in that white Maxima with the sticker on the back. I'd act

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I see them everywhere together. It's hitting a little too close to home.

0: All right, hit that one.
1: Kathleen in Rockland. I have a bonehead story for Lunchbox. I just sat at the DMV for I don't know how long. Too long. It's always too long. They finally call my number. I get up to the desk, and the guy says, your license doesn't expire for another whole year. So that's my bonehead move for the story for the day. I love you guys. I love listening to you. You're awesome. Take care. Bye.
0: Nice job. Thanks for sharing that with us. Next one, please.
2: My question is, when is the last time you have felt the most relaxed or happy in your life recently? Thanks.
0: Big, bold question. Ooh. Felt the most relaxed or happy? Go. You oohed, so I thought you were ready.
3: Yeah, probably when I was in Ecuador. I was very relaxed there.
0: With a little help?
3: No.
0: Okay.
3: Oh. What does that mean?
0: South America.
4: Yeah.
0: With a little help. I don't know.
3: No. I was with my cousin. She's sober.
0: Got it.
3: I was relaxed. I mean, we went to this weird spa and they poured bubbles all over us. It was amazing.
0: Nice. Yeah. I think mine now is like on a weekend where I haven't worked in the morning and it's just me, Caitlin, and Billy just hanging out. And she's not fussy. A game's on. And she shouldn't be doing screen time. But I say football doesn't count. And that's just hanging out. Oh. That's just like the calmest, happiest right now.
3: So yours is like attainable right now. Like I can't even attain my happiness again. Like I'm not going back to...
5: It's in another country.
4: Yeah.
0: Eddie?
5: Yeah, Puerto Rico, man. And that one, definitely, I was drinking. But like sitting by the beach, man, with like not a problem in the world, yeah, with ice cold beer next to me, and watching my kids play in the water, like, and my wife's there, we're listening to music. It's just the happiest moment of my life, and I'm just chill.
0: Are you able to have not a problem in the world, even though you have problems?
5: Yes, you forget about all those problems.
0: Now, is that because you're in Puerto Rico at the beach or because you're drinking?
5: I think it's both. Because, like, I could still, like, there were mornings where I wake up, and it would just be me, and I would go to the beach, and I would just sit on a rock and look at the ocean, and I was very relaxed.
0: And sometimes things like that will give you the perspective that maybe some of the problems you're building up aren't as big.
5: That's it.
0: But then I've never been drunk, so maybe you have no problems when you're drunk. I don't know.
5: It helps.
0: Lunchbox?
4: Oh, it was a couple weeks ago. I was standing at that craps table. I had the dice in my hand, drink in the left hand, and I'm just throwing the dice, watching them fly down the table, and I was like, this is heaven, man.
5: But how are you relaxed?
0: I get stressed out gambling.
5: Yeah, you got stakes.
4: Yeah, because that's fun. Because you have a chance to hit it big. Like, I am dreaming that I'm going to hit that number and it's going to pay me all this money. It's so relaxing.
0: We all have different relaxation methods, I think. 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
25: Bobby Bones.
4: Yeah.
0: There's a GoFundMe that raised more than $700,000 for an elderly man. Now, this is actually a good story, but then there's a twist. So he unretired to take a job delivering luggage back to people because his wife was going through pancreatic cancer treatment. So he had retired. He had to start working again because they needed the money because his wife was going through it physically. So he goes and they raised $745,000. What a story, right?
1: Great.
3: Well, yeah, he didn't raise it. Someone else did for him after seeing him struggle to take the luggage up their stairs.
0: But do you know why they cut the GoFundMe though?
3: That's no. That's,
0: yeah, this is the whole point of it.
1: What happened?
0: So when you said somebody had him doing it, so they posted it as a complete stranger, but it was his daughter who had posted it acting like a complete stranger. So there was no factual misrepresentation of what he did or why he was doing it. But because the person acted like a stranger and not his daughter, they cut the GoFundMe account.
1: No. They can do that? GoFundMe can cut it?
0: The fundraiser was shut down after GoFundMe discovered that the person that was presented as the concerned neighbor named, quote, Erin Howell, was actually the daughter, Amy Johnson, who said she used the identity because she thought the story would resonate more coming from a stranger.
1: It did.
0: Which is how you saw the story. You thought it was a stranger. There are no lies about the story.
1: I know.
3: Well.
0: There's no lies about the actual story. He did have to unretire.
3: I know. And I felt for him.
0: Because the woman does have pancreatic cancer. And he did have to take the job. So about the actual story.
3: Did he know his daughter was doing this? Because when I saw him talking, he started crying and he was like, I mean, I guess you could be overwhelmed that even if you're in on it, that many people respond.
0: In on it doesn't feel fair here because this is not a scam. There is nothing about this that's a lie about the actual story.
3: Well, that wasn't her name.
0: Doesn't matter. That was a strategy to get the actual story out there.
1: And it worked.
0: There is no scam happening because him, the old guy who retired, good job, you retired. Have a life. Well, crap. Now I got to unretire because my wife's sick. And that's a double crap because she's going through cancer. All of that's true. The entire story is true. The only thing was the strategy of how they presented it.
3: Yeah, I still want them to have the money. Did they still get the money?
0: No, right now, it's
4: refunded.
3: It's
4: to everybody.
3: Refunded?
0: Yes.
3: Oh, no.
1: Yeah, that's not fair.
4: No, that is fair.
3: No, it's not.
4: No.
3: I really need him to have the money. Did you see him trying to lift the luggage
4: and his
3: wife?
0: And that's all real.
3: I know. Imagine being 80-something and having to unretire and deliver luggage for airlines.
0: So you think, Lunchbox, that he should not get the money now?
4: Right. I feel like it is a scam. It is a... If they would have just come out and said, look, this is my dad. He is delivering luggage because he can't afford to pay for my mom's cancer treatment. Fine. That's okay. But she tried to trick people into thinking... I just happened to see this old man coming up the stairs and I want to do something nice for this random old man that I don't know.
0: Well, all that wasn't said. It was just presented as a stranger. I saw it.
4: But that's what I'm saying. It makes it sound like she just saw this guy when she probably rode with him to this house, said, hold on, Dad, I'm going to go to the top of the stairs of this apartment complex. I'm going to film you. All staged. No good. Sorry, suckas.
0: It's not staged because it's true. And I'm betting an 81-year-old guy doesn't know what's happening when it comes to social media or GoFundMe.
1: Right.
0: Of anybody that I know, and I don't know a lot of 80-year-olds. Maybe I died. Ah, crap. Oh. Okay, so I don't know any current 80-year-olds right now. But I'm going to bet that he didn't know what was going on other than her going, hey, I'm going to post this. Everything's true.
3: Yeah, I do wish she would have just been transparent. That would definitely help because I think it still would have resonated with people.
0: I think so, too.
3: If she said, this is my dad and this is what we're going through as a family, I hate that they're not going to get the money.
1: I wonder if she can repost and be like, all right, I messed up the first time. This is my dad. He really does have this problem. Can we help him?
3: Maybe. I don't think they'll get $700,000, but...
0: They may get more because the story's national news now.
1: Right.
0: I would think possibly they could get more because that's my point. The story is completely true. The reason everybody was giving money is the exact reason.
3: Yeah, I would still, if I donated.
0: I mean, bump it up.
1: Yeah, there's no difference that a stranger shot the video or a daughter did. There's no difference.
3: Yeah, and I guess I could see why she tried to do that. And Lunchbox,
0: you're
3: this sounds
0: Mr. Scam.
3: Like something you would do.
4: Right, but I'm saying she did. She got caught.
3: Like, oh, you have to not get caught.
0: What I would do is, since it's such a high dollar, if I were GoFundMe, I would investigate it, make sure the story is real, give him a slap on the wrist and go, we can't do this, but you get to keep the money.
1: Yeah.
3: Mm-hmm.
0: Because that's what you want to do is make sure people don't get tricked into giving money. The reason people were giving money is the truth. That's such a small part of it that it's a stranger. That's such a small part of it. Now, if he wasn't 81, if the woman didn't have cancer.
1: Different.
0: If he didn't have to unretire. All that is completely different.
3: Right. Come on now. Bye.

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1: 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I did not know this was a thing. Let's talk about it next.
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2: Bobby Bones.
3: All right, this story's crazy. Lunchbox, go for it.
4: So there's this woman that she used to be a professional NASCAR driver, and she raced in the truck series, and she meets this dude, and she starts hitting him up. They start having an affair. He's married, and the wife finds out about it. And she's like, well, I'm going to sue this woman.
3: The wife suing the driver?
4: Yes, suing the woman that her husband cheated with. And she won. How do you win? She said that it ruined her marriage, and so she wanted pain and suffering and something about illegal communication. What is illegally communicating with a married man?
3: She has to pay $850,000.
4: $850,000.
5: Oh my gosh.
4: Yeah, you thought it was going to be like $20.
5: Oh, no.
3: No, not quite, but yeah. What about the guy?
5: Yeah.
3: Her husband. Mm-hmm.
5: That's what
3: about
5: I'm saying.
3: The guy? Do we just not take responsibility? He just blames it on the other woman. Like, oh, I know, she took me. I didn't want to do it.
5: She illegally texted me.
3: I was like, that's against the law to text me. No, your husband cheated.
5: Yeah.
3: Had your husband not been game for it, none of that would have happened.
6: But she saw dollar signs with a race car driver.
4: So she got $50,000 for alienation of affection and $800,000 for criminal conversation.
3: That sounds like a dirty movie.
6: Yeah.
5: So she ended up with over
3: $1 million. Tonight on Cinemax, criminal conversation.
4: $850,000.
5: Oh.
3: Yeah, the woman claimed she was happily married prior to the affair. She also claimed that Cobb called and texted her husband while Cobb was traveling to races and set up regular trysts. The complaint said the woman suffered the loss of support, injury to her feelings and reputation.
6: Of course.
3: And had her marital relationship destroyed by the alleged affair. How about you take this out on your husband?
5: Mm-hmm. What's he do? Maybe he doesn't have that kind of money.
6: He's another driver, isn't he?
5: Oh, he is too?
4: No, no, no.
6: Oh, he's not?
4: No, he's just some guy. I don't know if it didn't say that in the story.
6: Oh.
5: Huh.
3: The only NASCAR driver is the woman who is driving the truck series.
4: Yes.
6: Oh.
4: I cannot believe a jury said, you know what? You're right. You get $850,000.
6: Have you ever heard of an affair lawsuit like this?
5: No,
3: I've heard of them. We've talked about them in passing, but I don't know of any that even pop in the news consistently. It's crazy you can sue someone for cheating with your person because your person was just as involved in it.
6: Yeah.
5: Unless your person is involved in this whole thing and this was set up from the beginning. Hey,
3: I like
5: babe.
3: It.
5: Hey, babe. I'm going to go get with this NASCAR person. And then later.
3: Yeah, he wins both
5: we'll
3: ways
5: sue.
3: Then.
5: Yeah.
3: He gets to go hook up with somebody else and then they make $1 million. I don't think that's what happened, but
6: that would be weird if they were. Are they still together? They're not still together, right?
3: I don't know. What I saw, I didn't say.
6: Okay.
3: But is that a precedent if you cheat? Like, they can sue the person you cheated with if you knew they were married?
5: What state is this?
4: North Carolina.
6: The race car capital of the world.
3: America.
5: I'm just trying to figure out, like, what?
6: You're right, though, dude. People have gotten cheated on are right. Like, hello? What?
3: For a song that's been sang since the beginning of time, people have been cheating. And now, all of a sudden, you get to sue them. If they cheat with your person, you get to sue them?
6: Whoa.
3: Not everybody has that kind of money, though.

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2: 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While serving as a congressional aide and deputy assistant to President Joe Biden, Killen traded millions in stocks. 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
1: with Bobby.
2: Tell me something good.
3: She was very pregnant and she woke up and there were flames engulfing her bedroom. So it's hard for her to get up, but she got up and then got her boyfriend up immediately. He ran out of the house. And then again, she's very pregnant. She then Incredible Hulked a screen door because she couldn't get in because her dad was in there.
4: Oh, wow. Okay.
3: Tore through that door. That's what it says. Tearing open a screen and kicking out a window to reach him. That's Incredible Hulk.
4: I wonder if you have extra adrenaline because you're pregnant.
3: Or extra strength. Yeah.
5: Like you have two bodies?
3: One in the eighth, maybe. Yeah. The family, looking at the pictures, completely destroyed the home. But had she not woken up then, I don't think that they would have gotten out.
4: Well, and your sense of smell is heightened when you're pregnant, too.
3: They went and checked her, too, and the baby's all good.
4: Wow. Okay.
3: The Red Cross is assisting. The family's, the house is completely lost. But there's even a crowdfund to help them. And so Devin Sandoval is her name. So good for her. Saving everybody while really pregnant. That's from WGME. That is what it's all about.
0: That was Tell Me Something Good.

0: Cody Johnson told Bobby the story about his former merch guy joining the band.
1: Seth was actually selling merch for us before we moved him to piano.
2: How did you find out he could play?
1: Well, we recorded The Painter, and we were overseas opening for Luke Combs on our Australia and New Zealand tour, and I was like, man, there's just so much piano in The Painter. Like, we've got to find a piano player. And he just nonchalantly says, I play piano. I'm like, what do you mean you play piano? He's like, well, I don't like play, but I can play it. And I'm like, show me. And so we go to Luke's keys player and get his keyboard. And he starts playing. And I'm like, when were you going to bring this up? He's like, I was just trying not to be too intrusive, you know, but I overheard you. And two nights later, he was on stage with us. Yeah.

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1: Bone, come on. There was $128,000 left on the top of an ATM. I want to play you this from CBS. Hit that.
2: On August 3rd, police say a 37-year-old man and a 42-year-old woman came to this Bank of America to withdraw money. But before he could do that, he made a discovery. A bag of money and a bag of checks.
3: Louisville police say the man who asked not to be identified called 911 about the fiscal fine at the bank. They told him an officer was en route. The police report says the money belongs to the Bank of America, and the cash vendor, Brinks, was supposed to take the money after servicing the ATM, but left the funds on top of the ATM. The bank has their money back.
1: That's crazy. You know, someone is like, where's my bag? What did you do with the bag of money, huh? Oh, my God, Kevin.
4: Yeah.
1: Go back. You find $128,000 on the top of an ATM. What do you do?
4: I'm not taking it.
1: No way.
4: No way.
1: No way. Because one, it's on an ATM and there are cameras everywhere.
5: That's it.
1: That's well, not it.
5: No, that's the reason why you don't take it. Guys, there are cameras all over, on the machine, behind you.
4: I'm like, that belongs to somebody. Like, if I take it, then they're going to come back looking for it and they're going to be like, oh, shoot.
5: No. You heard him. It belongs to the bank. That's all covered
1: it's
5: insurance.
1: Definitely,
4: but I'm saying if I...
1: You say insurance, so it's okay
5: to
1: take it?
5: Yeah, FDIC,
4: no,
5: right?
4: If I don't know that information when I'm there seeing it.
1: But you know what's the bag? It's in a bag.
4: I don't know.
6: Do you know what kind of bag it was in?
1: Yeah, it was in like a bank bag,
5: probably
1: right?
5: Probably labeled.
6: No. A Chick-fil-A bag.
1: Oh, that's different. Weren't there checks in it, though, like I said?
6: Right, but because the guy originally saw it was in a Chick-fil-A bag, he went to the Chick-fil-A next door and was like, hey, is this your money? And they said no, so that's when he called police.
4: Okay.
1: Also, any chance the guy that was working left it there for somebody else? If it's in a Chick-fil-A bag,
5: oh dang!
4: Like a drug exchange or something.
1: Well, everything doesn't have to be drugs. It can just be money.
4: Yeah, it does.
5: Money exchange.
1: No, everything doesn't have to be drugs.
4: Well, then what's the money for if it's not drugs?
5: Lifestyle.
6: Yeah. Hey, let's buy a new car. Let's buy a house together.
1: So GTA 6 comes out in November.
4: So what?
1: Well, it's going to be expensive to play.
4: Okay, not that expensive.
5: You're saying the Brinks guy employee has a buddy. He's like, hey, I'm going to leave you the bag of cash.
1: I'm not saying. I'm thinking it could be a possibility because it was in a Chick-fil-A bag.
5: That's next level.
4: Or it's that's where they went to eat right before they...
1: But why would you put in that bag?
5: Yeah,
4: because that's the bag you have. Because
1: you just got
4: a number two.
1: You work at Brinks. I'm sure there's 100 bags that say Brinks on it.
0: You listening to Bobby Bone.
1: Hey, it's played Jason Aldean, Girl Like You.

0: Blake Shelton spoke to Bobby about the pros and cons of fame.
1: I liked it at first. I thought it was fun. I couldn't believe, like, you know, there was a paparazzi guy waiting outside our gate, and or if we tried to go through an airport or whatever, these people were followed, taking pictures and stuff. And right when I did the voice is also right when Miranda and I got married, and so there was this extra layer of it just kept piling on more reasons to have more attention, you know. And then it became not so fun after a few years of that, and you kind of revert, start not leaving the house as much, and you reconsider, like, well, I wanted to go to the store, but not today.
2: Yeah. 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
18: 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Everybody roll.
1: Yeah.
3: Just some updates. The woman that was put to death and didn't die, I was reading a story saying her blood type could have been one of the reasons.
19: Oh, interesting.
3: She's still alive, last I saw, and on life support. So, we're just waiting.
19: I think it's probably going to be 2027. And don't you think?
3: Don't you think?
20: Isn't it ironic?
19: Because the governor, unless no, he makes this a special circumstance.
3: I hear you. I just hadn't heard that about her blood type. Also, yeah. It was just one story that said that, but they were trying to explain why the two doses did not kill her. So that was one. Another update was, you know that plane that dropped, I don't know, 15,000 feet because one of the pilots stabbed the other pilot?
19: Yes.
3: So that pilot, the stabber, was apparently fired from another airline for having extremist views.
19: Okay. Oh, wow.
20: And there you go.
3: They got another job.
20: That's
19: what?
20: Crazy.
19: They didn't like check his like references and stuff?
3: I don't know if you get fired. Well, two things. Good question. I don't know if you get fired, that there's a sheet you can log into to see why they were fired. And then two, I'm not sure anymore what the rules are or laws are about calling for any sort of background, because I know if, let's say somebody gets fired here, or it wasn't good, and someone calls and goes, hey, can you give me a reference? I can't say anything bad.
19: I don't know. I feel like you could say, listen, we were dealing with some pretty extreme things, if you know what I mean.
20: Wink,
19: like,
20: wink.
19: It, you know, just a little, yeah, he's a man of faith, which I appreciate, a little extreme at times, you know?
3: Yeah. I hear you. I just know what I can't say, which is nothing bad or I can get sued.
19: Really?
3: Yeah.
19: You can't say, Are you for real? I don't know, because I have not been. I feel like if I say to someone that's ever worked alongside me, use me as a reference.
3: Yeah, that's only good. References are only supposed to be good.
19: Right. So you're telling me I couldn't say anything negative? Because I don't know that I knew that.
3: As an employer, I'm not allowed to. As someone who is a boss.
19: Good to know.
3: So, yeah, but apparently that's what's up. That dude had extreme religious views, and so they fired him at the last job.
19: Okay. I feel like you should have to wear a little, you know. So you need like an asterisk or something like moving forward. This is why I was fired.
3: So if you're a certain religion, you have to wear a letter?
19: No, extreme.
20: Oh, my gosh.
21: Oh, yeah. No. I'm not with Amy. I'm not with Amy. That was Amy's quote.
19: I said extreme.
3: I hear you. The other story that I was kind of watching over the weekend was roughly 200 people in Russia are under medical observation as the country imposes these measures after a lab worker's death happened from a mystery illness.
21: Oh, no.
3: The 28-year-old female lab tech died after being diagnosed with pneumonia of an unknown origin. an official notes the cause of death because they think it could be like a plague type thing that came from this research lab.
21: Oh, no.
3: And there's a lot of people saying there'll be no spread, but there's still a lot of people freaking out about it. But that's the latest from that. I saw that last night.
19: Oh,
3: I did quote retweet that on Twitter and be like, hey, good news, Hogband. We may not finish our season.
20: Somebody's looking after us. Yes.
3: We might not have to.
19: We just
3: to.
19: All die.
3: Yeah, may not have to. It's been a rough year. You guys beat the pants off of us. Did you know that?
19: I did not.
3: Yeah, Texas A&M really put the old leather.
19: What was the final?
3: Oh, BTA, as we like to say. Do you know what that means?
19: Beat the...
3: No, BTA.
19: Say it in the right context again.
3: You guys really went BTA on us.
19: We went... Oh, no, not that. Big...
3: B is belt.
19: Belt to the butt.
3: Belt to... A.
19: Okay,
3: yeah,
19: got it.
3: Yeah. Last time I looked, it was 400-0. So
19: no, really, what was the score?
3: It was like 37-0.
19: Okay,
3: something.
19: That's not that bad.
3: It was. You guys could have beat us way worse. This is the worst team I've ever seen.
19: Was it zero? Y'all didn't even score.
3: No, we had some points.
19: Okay, well, honestly, that's not that bad.
3: Mm-hmm. You don't have to like pump me up.
19: Well, I mean,
3: we're at a low right now.
19: Okay.
3: We're at a rock bottom.
19: I'll let it go.
3: Yeah, don't get me started. We've lost 13 straight SEC games.
21: Oof. That's not good.
19: You shouldn't revisit that.
3: Yeah. No, you want me to talk about it, so here we go. You guys won 34-7. Our 13th straight SEC loss is terrible. But you guys call us if you want. 877-77-BOBBY. That's our number. 877-77-BOBBY. I'm putting this song out to everybody out there. This is Save Me. When it comes to Razorback football.
19: That's all the hogs.
3: Save Me. Jelly Roll is singing my song now.

0: Hey, it's Olivia calling from New Hampshire. Bobby, what ended up happening when you came home and your tool was just completely drained? I remember you saying you thought maybe someone pushed a button, but it was a big mystery. And then two, there was a caller that called in not too long ago, a kid about wanting a guitar that Bobby gave them with the caveat that he wanted him to reach back out and show him what he's been doing. And he upset on that. Thanks so much for what you guys do. Bye.
1: All right, two updates. One, I did just go home about a month ago. We have a pool. Not a big fan of it. It was completely empty, drained, bone dry. And nobody knew why. Turns out somebody had pushed a lever or something and drained the whole thing.
2: Oh, they hit the drain button.
1: Apparently, when I said drain button, it wasn't that easy. You had to do a couple things.
2: But
1: I know nothing about pools or irrigation, right?
2: Mm-hmm.
1: And then we had to fill it back up. And I was like, just for the water, it was like $2,300 water bill.
3: Oh, my God.
1: On top of the normal water bill. But the pool, hey, just in time for fall.
3: Yeah, right.
2: Ready to go.
1: So dumb. And then, yeah, the listener that I sent the guitar to sent me a video about every 2 weeks of him learning chords.
2: Love it.
1: So he'll just send me a video of him playing G chord or C chord. Or I've showed Eddie a couple of them, but he's just sitting there strumming away. So as of right now, he's checking in, and I hope he learns how to play guitar. So that's it. Thank you very much. Ray, hit the other one.
4: Gio, when you said that you guys were going to have John Morgan on the show, I thought you were talking about the lawyer that you guys have on all the time. And I kind of thought to myself, I wonder what they're going to talk about. And, I tuned in, ready to hear some lawyer stuff. Thought you guys were going to ask some legal questions, maybe for Lunchbox doing something stupid. No, it was an artist, not John Morgan from Morgan & Morgan.
1: True. They have the same name. We also laughed about that off air. John Morgan, the owner of Morgan & Morgan, comes on the show. And John Morgan, the songwriter who's written a bunch of number ones and is about to have another number one, played on the show, and you can watch that if you want to go over to our YouTube. It's there, but it's not the same. It's the same name. It just ain't the same person.
2: Yeah.
1: But I think some show members were even confused when it popped up in the show calendar.
2: Oh, yeah. In the calendar. Like,
1: sure. John Morgan's back.
2: Oh, we have something legal to discuss.
1: Yeah,
3: so and then Scuba said he needed a guitar, and I'm like, wow. Okay.
1: I was like, you thought he was coming in to play a little legal something. Song, a legal tune? Yeah, you're not alone in your thoughts. Thank you for calling. Again, you guys, hit us up about anything, 877-77-BOBBY.
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0: 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Get your bones on, get your
1: Bobby bones on. So Morgan, who used to work on our show, had her wedding party last night. She'd already gotten married, but she had a wedding party. And so Amy went with what the show was saying was a date.
2: Yeah.
1: You were saying it wasn't a date.
2: We went as friends, yeah.
1: But Lunchbox took notes the whole night.
2: Okay.
1: And he'd like to share some of the notes about what he saw.
2: Okay.
3: Love it.
1: Okay, go ahead.
4: Yeah, so they did act like they were on a date because they came together. They sat next to each other on the table. And they went and got food together. And then whenever he would go to the bar to get a drink, he'd be like, don't worry, I'll get you one. And he would bring her drink to her.
2: One time.
4: That is like date stuff,
1: okay, yeah.
4: Right? They didn't ever dance together, which I found a little weird. And I don't know if Amy was nervous about the dancing. So she was dancing with my wife, Scuba's wife. And just like, and he just kind of stood off the dance floor and watched. So I don't know if they were like, oh, I don't know if we can dance together. I don't know if we're at that point yet, which was interesting.
1: On a first date, you're at the point of dancing.
2: Right, but it wasn't a date.
1: Right.
2: It was friends.
3: And then Amy, you were dancing with just all girls?
2: Yeah, well, Lunchbox, Ray, Scuba, I think Ray had bailed at that point.
4: Yeah, Amy knocked Scuba's drink out of his hand on the dance floor.
2: That was an accident.
4: Amy spilled her drink on the dance floor.
3: What does that have to do with the date?
4: Nerves. I feel like she's nervous.
1: She's nervous.
4: You know what I mean? Like, you know, everything all over the place.
2: Okay, all of that would have happened on a Tuesday.
1: Okay. Like, what else?
4: And then it was just like, they bailed it like 8:37
2: That's
4: PM.
2: Not true.
3: Oh.
2: 8:30 what?
4: 7.
2: No.
4: Because we kept going, Amy, wow, you're leaving early. It's only 8:37.
2: Okay. And we got there at like 5:50. I feel like that's a long time.
1: Wow. Okay. That's a long time.
4: It was just.
1: Especially if it's not a date.
4: The wedding ended at 10, so they left early.
1: Well, it wasn't a wedding.
2: And it was probably more like 9. Mm. But I love that he's like 8:37.
3: Exact time.
1: Well, I believe in 8:37, though, because that's an exact time.
4: Yeah, because like we definitely pulled out the phone and said, wow, it's only 8:37. You're already leaving? Well,
1: So final verdict?
4: Felt like a date.
2: Okay, whatever. I'm waiting for Lunchbox to also admit something else, and he's not doing it right now.
4: I'd also like to admit that I did know him. I said the other last week, I was like, I don't know who you're talking about. And when I saw them, I was like, yeah, I know him. I've been out with him a few times with Morgan at the bars. Like, I totally remembered him. Yeah. And I was just like, my bad.
3: So do you like him?
4: Yeah, nice guy. Really fun. Like, yeah. I remember going out with him a couple times on, you know, here in town and hitting the bars.
1: So,
4: really
1: so as they say, do you ship it?
2: What does that mean?
4: I think she's going to ship it.
1: Now, do you know what that means?
4: She's going to get in a relationship with
1: it. No.
3: Is it like approve it?
1: Yeah, it's like you approve it.
4: Yeah.
3: Do you ship it?
4: I ship it.
1: Okay, we don't really say that. That's what they say.
4: I'm just saying, like, I just, it felt date-ish. The fact that he was getting her drink.
2: examples is they walked in together, but like the whole point is we were going together as friends. So do we not walk in together?
1: All right, get split up now. We're here. Hey, Raymundo, your thoughts?
5: On was it a date or not? Yeah, it was definitely a date. And I mean, they were still getting to know each other. I mean, I feel like, I mean, Amy was talking to my wife and, you know, and the dude was talking to us, just trying to get common ground. I mean, because it was a first date. Like, they didn't know a lot about each other. He had no idea. I mean, boy, what do you guys do? So he was learning. Everybody was just trying to figure out what was going on. Okay. So y'all came in together. Okay. And then, you know, it is what it was. I thought it was fine.
2: He's
1: why did Ray leave early? Did you get drunk? Way drunk?
5: No, I wasn't drinking. I pulled a U, man.
1: Wow.
2: No, he was so scared about the roads.
1: You mean Devil's Elbow? Yes. Have you heard that people can have a wreck on?
4: It literally just looked like a country road.
5: No,
4: like,
5: I took a video of Satan's armpit, and it was insane.
1: No, it's called Devil's Elbow. You know that.
5: There was dead animals on the road. There was a car that came in my lane. I had to swerve off the road. So there were stuff like that happened. Slow cars. One time I had to drill my brakes. A guy had no brake lights, just chilling in the middle of the road. It was wild, the country drive, honestly.
1: Don't you live out in the country?
5: Yeah, so it was country to country. Some of y'all took different veins to this event, but for us, it was 25 miles an hour and nothing but on like crazy turns, hairpin.
1: Was it a date? Yes or no, Ray?
5: Yeah, it was a date.
1: Lunchbox?
4: Yeah.
2: Okay.
1: Amy?
2: No, we went as friends.
4: Okay.
2: Can we ask anybody else?
4: Can I ask her something then?
2: Yes.
4: At 8:37 when you left, did you guys go home?
3: That's a good question.
2: No, we went and met up with other friends.
3: Oh.
2: Our other friends.
4: Continued the night.
2: No, with other friends.
1: Hey, Scuba Steve. Was Amy on a date?
3: You know, it's kind of weird. I wouldn't say that because that dude was like never around. Like they're around for a quick second and then he'd be gone talking to some other girl and then walking around the party.
1: And Scuba didn't hear the whole lead-in. He just walked back into his room there. So he didn't know what Ray and Lunchbox had planned.
3: It was like an odd first date, but then they did leave together though. So he was like,
2: that's
3: like,
2: the whole point.
1: Lunchbox at 8:37.
4: 8:37, right? It was early.
3: I was a little drunk, but I feel like maybe it could have been 8:37, yeah.
2: Okay, all right.
1: Well, I hope you had fun on your non-date.
2: We did have fun.
1: Slash possible
2: everybody,
1: date.
2: We all had fun. Like together, all as friends. Awesome.
1: Were you on a date with Ray?
2: I mean, might as well say it was. Apparently, that's what we do around here. We just throw around first date like it's nothing.
4: One more question.
1: We got to jump. Get it quick. Go.
4: Did you text him on Sunday? Say we had a good time.
2: No.
4: All right. So there's no communication after that.
1: But what? Even if you did and you went as friends, I don't think that's a weird thing.
4: That feels datey.
1: But she said she didn't.
4: Okay, so they didn't communicate. I'd love to see your phone.
3: Oh, you think she's lying?
4: Yeah, I do.
3: Okay.
2: Okay.
1: All right, Luke Combs now. This song going out to Amy's date from Amy.
2: Wait, what is this
1: Be
2: song?
1: By You.
2: Oh, God.
1: Yeah.
2: I hate y'all.
1: All right, Bobby Bone Show.

0: something good.
1: Yeah. They rode their bikes 1,000 miles for a cause that could literally bring light to families around the world. It is an amazing story. Eddie has it next in our positivity segment called Tell Me Something Good.
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3: Bobby Bones.
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0: It's time for the good news.
1: With producer Eddie. Tell me something good.
2: So there's a group of five cyclists that have been doing this for 4 years. They ride for 1,000 miles across the country from Illinois to Virginia, raising money for families that don't have electricity. So for every $50 raised, they get a solar light for a family that needs light in their home.
3: Oh, wow.
4: Is this what they do on their vacation?
2: Yeah, like, do they have jobs?
4: What's I'm saying, they have 2 weeks off here. I'm wondering if they go, okay, we're going to take our vacation and we're going to go ride this trek and raise money before we go back to work.
3: Yeah.
4: I mean, feel like you go back to work tired.
2: I remember, like, my news job, you could have 2 weeks of vacation back to back, like, if you worked there for 5 years or whatever. So that makes sense. You get 2 weeks off. This is what they do with their time.
4: Yeah, but you just go back tired, is my point.
2: Yeah, exhausted.
4: You just go back tired. But that's cool. What are their names? Does it say?
2: No, I didn't say the five cyclists, but I'm surprised there are only five. Like, we should add on to that.
5: Well, then why don't you think about getting in on
2: whoa,
5: it?
2: Whoa.
4: Suggesting other people do stuff. Nice job, anonymous cyclists. Good job.
3: They probably want to keep up with a bunch of people.
4: Yeah, but more money gets raised.
2: Right.
4: The more people.
5: Yeah.
3: Okay.
4: Yeah. Anyway, that's what it's all about.
0: That was Tell Me Something Good.

0: What song, when you hear it, or maybe heard it the first few times, would give you goosebumps? Do you have one? What?
1: Fix You every single time, Coldplay.
0: Why would you say what like
2: that's
0: that?
2: That's mine.
1: Oh.
2: Well, we get bumps in the same song?
1: Well, it's a very moving song, especially if you know how Chris Martin wrote it for Gwyneth Paltrow, because when her dad died and he couldn't fix her. Ugh.
0: It is a great song.
1: It's just, man, that.
0: I mean, Lights Will Guide You Home.
1: Yes.
2: That's not where I'd chill bump.
1: Oh, I just got chills just now.
0: You singing it to yourself gave you chill bumps?
1: No, when you said it and then I started singing it.
2: The words. God.
0: Amy sings it at her house and just gives herself chill bumps all day.
1: And then maybe I start crying.
0: It's that song. Like, it's a great
1: moving.
0: One. Yeah. You were going to say it too?
2: Yeah, that's mine. But I chill bump whenever the da-na-na-na-na-na, when it gets really big. That's when
0: I chill
2: bump.
0: Just the music part of it?
2: Yes.
0: No lyrics, just music?
2: I mean, the lyrics are fine, but I didn't live that. That's
1: what Bobby, the heck? Bobby nailed it with the lights.
0: The lyrics are fine. The whole song is lyrics.
2: I'm sure it's part of it.
0: That music buildup doesn't even happen without the lyrics.
2: Ooh, I understand, but I didn't live that. That's not my like my thing. Like, my dad didn't die, and he's not singing too much.
0: It universally speaks to somebody hurting and you wishing you could help them.
2: Yeah, see, I don't even hear it like that.
1: Oh, what?
2: Like, and sure, I guess that works, but. It's all of it together. The words and that music is just like, that hits me.
0: You said the lyrics didn't matter.
1: That's
2: so
1: interesting.
2: But I don't think about, I think they do matter. I don't think about the lyrics at all.
0: That's so weird.
2: Man, when that guitar hits.
0: Isn't that not a universal thing where you have somebody that's in pain and you would like to help them? Like, just generally everybody in life would have that at some point?
1: Mm-hmm.
0: You haven't?
2: Maybe the first time I heard it, I'm like, oh, that's so
0: No,
2: sweet.
0: But I'm asking like in life. You said it didn't resonate with you.
2: No, it does. Like, I would love to fix you if you're hurting. Absolutely.
0: Wait. Oh, no. Okay, whatever. Lunchbox, any song give you goosebumps?
3: Yeah, Lose Yourself by Eminem.
2: That's a good one.
1: Oh, why?
2: No, that's good.
3: It's just because you have all your dreams right there in front of you, and it's like your one moment. Like, are you going to be able to take advantage of what you've been working your whole life for or not? That is like a scary proposition.
0: Yeah, how does that resonate with you?
3: It's just because, like, I had my one shot, like, I mean, like, real world, and I didn't get it. And I thought my life was over. And then I got this job, and it's like, it's cool, and I made it, but it's not real world. But, hey, chase those dreams. That's what it teaches people. It's all about chasing your dreams.
0: I think he has a romantic version in his head of what life would have been like had he got on the real world. Because it wouldn't have been near as good as what's been happening to you here.
3: Yeah, I don't know. Johnny Bananas living a pretty good life.
0: But you're picking one out of, I don't know, 1,000 that have been on that show?
3: That's true. There's not a lot that are still rocking it. CT, still rocking it. You know?
0: What was that?
1: Nothing. Just
3: well, no, go ahead. Amy.
1: Same, we talk about Johnny Bananas and CT.
2: I don't even know these people.
0: Yeah.
1: That's about
3: sorry,
1: it.
3: Cool.
1: Who else do we? Oh, The Miz.
0: The Miz has made it, but he
1: was he the challenge or Real World?
3: Real World, back in New York.
0: But he turned it into a whole other career.
1: Yeah. Like, well, I feel like Lunchbox thinks that's what he would have done. It would have been the springboard to
3: correct
1: other things.
0: To what?
3: Other who knows?
0: Who knows? Okay.
2: Look what CT's doing, man. Yes.
0: What is CT doing?
3: He does a challenge, man.
2: There you go.
3: That's what he lives off of. I don't think he has a real job.
2: But Lunchbox, like, so Lose Yourself. You only had one shot. Would you capture it? You had that one shot. You didn't capture it. And it still gives you goosebumps?
3: Right, it gives me chill bumps. Like, man, dude, that, like, speaks to me.
1: Okay.
0: What about, like, your one shot on Price is Right, and you didn't quite hit the big one? You got close.
3: I mean, I don't know. Still a win in my book.
0: Okay.
3: Still a win. It was disappointing that $601 will haunt me every time I retell the story, and someone's like, oh, my gosh, tell me about it. And then I went over by $601.
0: Mm-hmm.
3: And it gets me. But yeah, I mean, I still feel like a win.
1: What's your song?
0: Cowgirls Don't Cry.
1: Oh, yeah, that's good.
0: Brooks and Dunn and Reba.
1: Yeah.
0: Because the whole thing's, you know, he's teaching her a lesson. At the end, she uses that lesson in a time of grief.
1: That Kaylee Hammack story gave me goosebumps. I saw her post on Instagram because you told us that when you went to see him in Nashville, she came out and sang Cowgirls Don't Cry.
0: I think she does every show with them because she opens.
1: She put up a video that she was with. I don't know who Tommy is. Who's Tommy? You know Tommy? Okay.
2: I know.
1: So
2: he's
1: she's
2: Tommy.
1: Like saying,
3: Tommy Thompson.
1: She's like, I'm at dinner with Tommy. They're filming her. She's backstage. She's like, I'm at dinner with Tommy. And Tommy's like, why aren't you singing Cowgirls Don't Cry with the guys? And she's like, I don't know, because I haven't been asked and I'm not.

0: saying anything. He's like, well, could you? And she's like, yeah. And so he texts Ronnie and says, you need Kaylee to be singing Cowgirls Don't Cry with you. And Ronnie replied back, she good to go with it? And he goes, yep, she's ready. He goes, tell her to, you know, saddle up or something. And she like freaked out. Like she was so grateful that that guy went out, whoever Tommy is, went out on a limb and texted Ronnie for her. Because before that, I don't think she had been singing it yet.
1: I didn't get goosebumps from that story.
0: You will if you see her tell it.
1: You guys get goosebumps from that one?
2: Because, I sure didn't.
0: Let me tell you.
3: Maybe if I heard the music.
1: Maybe if I knew Tommy.
0: Hold on. You would if you saw it because, yes, she's telling the story, but in the background, the song is playing.
3: And then
0: it shows her taking the stage and nailing it with Ronnie. You know what I mean?
3: See, you need the music, man.
0: You need the music.
3: Mm-hmm.
0: Well, whatever. I thought maybe you knew that story too, but it popped up on my feed.
3: And you don't know Tommy?
0: Who's Tommy? I don't know.
1: I don't know Tommy.
0: He's got Ronnie's number, so I figured you might.
1: I can imagine Ronnie getting that text and being like, I don't care, whatever, man. Yeah, whomever. Let him come up and sing it. Okay.
4: Bobby Bones.

0: story comes to us from Portland, Oregon. A woman was going on vacation to Maryland. She goes to the airport, checks her luggage in, goes to the gate, and when she tries to board the plane, police are waiting for her. They're like, ma'am, you put your checked luggage, you know, we looked through it, and there's 50 pounds of weed in there. She goes, yeah, I was going on vacation in Maryland. I needed that for my personal use.
1: Wow. Oh.
2: So she was confused, or was she, like...
0: No, they charged her with intent to distribute. Like, they're like, personal use.
1: There's no way.
0: 50 pounds.
2: Well, I would say with this, something's legal now. Maybe you're going to go hard for vacation.
1: Wow, you'd be.
2: You'd
1: be very busy.
2: I don't know how hard people go. Okay.
0: I'm Lunchbox. That's your bonehead story of the day.
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2: Now let's play Riddle Me This. These are kids' riddles. Let's see how you guys do. What gets wetter the more it dries?
3: A towel.
2: It's a very simple one. That's just an example.
4: Dang. Okay.
2: Dang.
5: I would have to think about that one a little bit.
2: Oh, I thought that was the one that everyone knew. Like universally. Really?
5: Yeah, that was
2: tough. You heard that one?
5: Uh-uh.
2: You'll have 10 seconds. Amy, riddle me this. What has many teeth but cannot bite? What has many teeth but cannot bite? Riddle me this.
3: A comb?
2: Correct. Lunchbox, riddle me this. What has a neck but no head? What has a neck but no head? Riddle me this.
4: Oh, man. Ah, give me that old guitar.
5: That's pretty good.
2: I have a bottle here.
3: That's what I had.
6: Guitar has a head, doesn't it?
5: A headstock.
2: Oh, it does. Yeah, I was going to give it to you. But yeah, there is a head. Okay. Oh, we lost one there.
5: You might lose another one here.
2: Too early?
5: Yeah, man.
2: Okay. If you got me, you want to share me. If you share me, you haven't kept me. What am I? Riddle me this.
5: Can you hear it one more time?
2: Yeah, you get it twice. Don't worry. If you've got me, you want to share me. If you share me, you haven't kept me. What am I? Riddle me this. 10 seconds.
5: Yeah, that's a secret.
2: That's correct.
5: Yes.
2: Amy. Mm-hmm. I'm always on the dinner table, but you don't get to eat me. What am I? I'm always on the dinner table, but you don't get to eat me. What am I?
3: A plate.
2: Plates and silverware. That's correct. Eddie, what two things can you never eat for breakfast? What two things can you never eat for breakfast? Riddle me this.
5: I got it.
2: What is it?
5: Lunch and dinner.
2: That's correct.
5: Yes!
2: Good one. Amy, I'm light as a feather, yet the strongest person can't hold me for 5 minutes. What am I? I'm light as a feather, yet the strongest person can't hold me for 5 minutes. What am I? Riddle me this.
3: Can't hold me for 5 minutes?
2: I'm light as a feather, but the strongest person can't hold me for 5 minutes. What am I? 3 seconds?
3: A lit match?
2: No, hold your breath.
3: Okay, well, also a lit match.
5: I mean, a match for sure. And I'm
4: for sure.
5: Burn yourself.
2: But the lit match undoes itself. Mm-hmm. It won't be lit for 5 minutes.
3: Yeah, no, I get it. That's the only answer I had.
2: Yeah, I feel like you were fighting for it, though.
3: A little bit.
2: Yeah. Eddie.
5: Come on.
2: If you drop a yellow hat in the Red Sea, what does it become? If you drop a yellow hat in the Red Sea, what does it become? Riddle me this.
5: What does it become? It doesn't change colors because the Red Sea is not red.
2: 5 seconds.
5: It becomes wet.
2: Correct.
5: Yep. Yes! Did I just win?
2: Yeah.
5: Wow! Wow, dude, I had no expectations today. I was not feeling it. I didn't even get the example right. This is crazy.
2: You won.
5: Wow.
2: Do you want a just fun one?
5: Yeah, I probably won't get these, but let's do it.
2: What is yours but mostly used by others?
5: Your name.
2: Oh, he's on.
3: Hiya.
2: He's on. What five-letter word becomes shorter when you add letters to it?
5: Five-letter word becomes shorter when you add letters to it.
2: What five-letter word becomes shorter when you add letters to it?
5: Letters to it. Five-letter word. Mail. Letters. Paper. Paper. No. No idea.
2: What is it, Amy?
3: It's short.
2: Short. What five-letter word becomes shorter once you add letters to it?
3: You add ER.
2: Oh. ER. That's how he wins. He wins. Hit a song. Hit a song.
5: Yes. Yes.
2: Hey. Are you not good at that game?
5: No, I'm terrible. Riddles, terrible. But you know what's really cool about this game is I learned so many riddles that when my kids come home from school and they're like, hey, Dad, you'll never guess this one. I'm like, got it. Did that one at work.
2: What kind of job do you have that you can go home and go, did that riddle at work?
5: Exactly.
2: Do you want to do the outro?
5: Of course I do.
2: All right, go ahead.
5: Oh, riddle me. this. Yes.
2: All right, there's our winner. Nice job.

0: 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Come on.
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1: With Bobby.
2: Tell me something good.
3: She was very pregnant, and she woke up, and there were flames engulfing her bedroom. So it was hard for her to get up, but she got up and then got her boyfriend up immediately. He ran out of the house, and then, again, she's very pregnant. She then Incredible Hulked a screen door because she couldn't get in because her dad was in there.
4: Oh, wow. Okay.
3: Tore through that door. That's what it says. Tearing open a screen and kicking out a window to reach him. That's Incredible Hulk.
4: I wonder if you have extra adrenaline because you're pregnant.
3: Or extra strength. Yeah.
5: Like you have two bodies?
3: One in the eighth, maybe. Yeah. The family, looking at the pictures, completely destroyed the home. But had she not woken up then, I don't think that they would have gotten out.
4: Well, and your sense of smell is heightened when you're pregnant, too.
3: They went and checked her, too, and the baby's all good.
4: Wow. Okay.
3: The Red Cross is assisting. The family's, the house is completely lost. But there's even a crowd fund to help them. And so Devin Sandoval is her name. So good for her. Saving everybody while really pregnant. That's from WGME. That is what it's all about.

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1: Eddie watched the Lizzie Borden movie. Netflix.
2: Have you guys watched this?
3: Who's that?
1: It's not a movie.
2: Yeah, it's like a...
1: I thought it was a series.
2: It's a series.
3: Who's that?
2: Lizzie Borden, what's the nursery rhyme?
4: Oh,
2: Lizzie
4: stabbed
1: Borden,
4: her mom.
1: Dad had wax, gave her dad 30. Lizzie Borden killed her mom with 30 wax, gave her dad 31 wax. I don't know.
2: Yeah, I love the storyline of a murder like that that happened so long ago. I bet it's a good thing to watch. Probably the wardrobe's pretty cool. Like the setting's cool of that old time.
1: Like late 1800s.
2: Yeah. They were in horse and carriages, stuff like that. Guys, this show's whacked.
1: Are you doing a pun?
2: No,
1: Lizzie Borden.
2: I didn't even mean to do
1: whacked.
2: That. No, it's messed up. This is so weird. It's not even the murder. Everything is so weird about it. Have you seen it?
4: Mm-mm. No, I have zero desire to.
2: Yeah, no, don't watch it. It's just bizarre.
4: Is it part of the monster series?
1: It's getting good reviews. Like Jeffrey Dahmer, Lizzie Borden, like all those are together.
4: People
1: right?
4: that are monsters.
2: It's got to be like women. Because my mom was like, ooh, have you seen this? I'm like, Mom, I started watching it, Mom, and it's weird. Like,
1: Mike, Rotten Tomato, that thing.
3: 38%.
1: Oh, it is bad.
2: Wow. There you go.
1: It was up in the top. Well, also Netflix can make it show whatever they'd like for it to show, like their top shows.
2: Dude, the start is great. The start and the storyline of everything that you've talked about. Like, this is going to be awesome. And then it just gets weird.
1: Has anybody else watched it? Our whole crew?
2: Okay,
1: No Lizzie Borden?
2: Well, then thank me later, guys, when you don't watch it.
1: Well, if we're not going to watch it, we can thank you now.
2: Okay, thank me now.
1: Yeah. The Bobby Bones Show. All right, thank you guys for listening. The whole show is up. 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Lunchbox went to his 12th doctor. We talked about forcing age limits on certain things in society. You can sue the person that your partner cheated with now. That's a weird one. All that on the podcast. 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

0: We still have a lot of big shows to look forward to this fall, including Kacey Musgrave. 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

Y96.9. Hey guys, it's Bobby Bones. Tomorrow morning at 6 a.m., a certain celebrity says they won't endorse a specific product no matter what the pay is. What would we not endorse no matter what the pay is?

0: is not over. Yeah, Casey Musgraves is coming to Ball Arena on October 13th. You have a chance to tickets all this week. Your next chance to win a pair is coming up just after 12. Hang tight. We are Y96.9.
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Y96.9. Hey guys, it's Bobby Bones. 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

0: Honestly, kind of feels like it's mid-August in Colorado right now. We are Y96.9, number one for New Country. We are supposed to be in either the low 80s or the high 70s through Saturday. I am ready for some cooler weather. 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

0: 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We are number one for New Country. The 9K payday is back, and that means you have a chance to win a grand just like Stephanie did.
1: 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Oh my God, that's awesome. 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
2: Howard. 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

Y96.9. Hey guys, it's Bobby Bones. Tomorrow morning at 6 a.m., a certain celebrity says they won't endorse a specific product no matter what the pay is. What would we not endorse no matter what the pay is? We'll talk about that tomorrow morning on the Bobby Bones Show. New truck.

0: concert season not slowing down just yet. Kacey Musgraves is going to be at Ball Arena October 13th, and you could be there. 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Good luck.
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0: 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We are Y96.9, number one for New Country, and it's just in time for the holiday season. 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

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Hey guys, it's Bobby Bones. Tomorrow morning at 6 a.m., a certain celebrity says they won't endorse a specific product no matter what the pay is. What would we not endorse no matter what?

0: 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Ella Langley is going to be at Red Rocks on Wednesday night. We are Y96.9, number one for New Country. And as of right now, weather is looking really, really nice, knock on wood. So by 7 p.m., it's going to be about partly cloudy and a high of 68. So kind of ideal Red Rocks weather. 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
0: Hey, listen, if you missed your chance to win $1,000 here at 3 o'clock, we're going to have another shot for you to win later in the show at 4 o'clock. Hang for that, but first let's start things off with something I call my daily upload. A little encouraging quote for you here coming up next.

number one for new country, Y96.9. It's Brooke Taylor. Chelsea, John Party's little family just grew by one. Just introduced fans to a little pup named Scout. He is a white rat terrier. And y'all, I'm not even going to lie to you.

Y96.9. Hey guys, it's Bobby Bones. Tomorrow morning at 6 a.m., a certain celebrity says they won't endorse a specific product no matter what the pay is. What would we not endorse no matter what the pay is?

0: Y96.9, number one for new country. It's Brooke Taylor. You got a song request? Send it in right now on the iHeartRadio app while you're streaming us. Tap that red microphone button. Tell me what I can play for you.
1: 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I'd like to hear some Ella Langley.
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Number one for New Country, Y96.9. It's Brooke Taylor. Hey, if you just missed your shot at that $1,000, we'll get you another chance to win coming up at 5 o'clock. But can I ask you this? Have you heard of the word swicey? Apparently it's a thing. Let's talk details next. After all.

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2: It's Brooke Taylor. I never knew that this was a word until recently. It is swicy, a little combination of sweet and spicy together. People are calling it swicy, so I'm assuming that's going to be in the dictionary soon. I found out because over the weekend I had some Jimmy John's, and it's just my five-year-old, she loves Jimmy John's. Anytime I ask her where she wants to go have a sandwich at Jimmy John's. So we went this weekend. They have these new Jimmy pickles where it's in a sweet and spicy brine, and I will tell you, as a 33 and a half, well, almost 34 weeks pregnant, I cannot tell you how good these are. If you haven't had them yet, the spicy pickles at Jimmy John's, you gotta try them. From the
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Y96.9, number one for New Country. It's Brooke Taylor. These two, Dan and Shay, are just some of my favorites. I love this this quote they said. They say that there is something that AI cannot replace, and that is the human spirit. And they say in all of their new music, it's just human.

say so. Y96.9. Hey guys, it's Bobby Bones. Tomorrow morning at 6 a.m., a certain celebrity says they won't endorse a specific product no matter what the pay is. What would we not endorse no matter what the pay is? We'll talk about that tomorrow morning.

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1: 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Lindsay, thanks for hanging today. Josh Ross plays for you next.
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0: 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Shout out to Miss Virginia. She won herself $1,000 and has advice for you on your chance to win.
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1: Hey, it's Brooke Taylor. Kelsey Ballerini there. I tell you, we haven't heard from her in almost a month on social media. It was just after her birthday. She posted on Instagram and kind of been MIA since. Kelsey Ballerini, where are you? We miss you.

Y96.9. Hey guys, it's Bobby Bones. Tomorrow morning at 6 a.m., a certain celebrity says they won't endorse a specific product no matter what the pay is. What would we not endorse no matter what the pay is? We'll talk about that tomorrow.

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1: 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Just tell me what song you want to hear coming up, or if you have a shout out for someone, I'll try and get those playing for you coming up shortly.
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0: 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I just love Ward's reaction to winning $1,000.
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